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1: Hesitate, R.S. Andrews.
2: Ohio State University files a motion to dismiss dozens of sex abuse lawsuits.
3: Hundreds of former Ohio State University students were said to have been abused decades ago by former school doctor Richard Strauss. The university now filing a motion to have dozens of remaining claims of former students who are suing the school thrown out, saying the alleged abuse happened before Congress passed a 1986 law allowing states and educational institutions to be sued in federal court over sex abuse. Ohio State has publicly apologized, saying it so far settled with 317 survivors for more than $61 million. Strauss died by suicide in 2005. Jeff Manasso, Fox News.
2: Memphis Grizzlies forward Brandon Clark has died. He was 29. Neither the team nor Clark's agency, Priority Sports, immediately provided any details on the circumstances of his death. In a statement, the Grizzlies said they're heartbroken by the tragic loss, calling him an outstanding teammate and even better person whose impact on the organization and the greater Memphis community will not be forgotten. A hearing in Florida as the Tiger Woods DUI case works its way through the courts.
4: At a Martin County court hearing in Stuart, Florida, Tuesday, Judge Darren Steele ruled that prescription medical records for 15-time major golf champion Tiger Woods must be turned over to prosecutors, who will try to prove that Woods was under the influence when he clipped his Range Rover into a landscaping truck March 27th on Jupiter Island, Florida, before Woods' vehicle rolled over. Tiger Woods' attorney, Douglas Duncan, argued for privacy of these records. Both sides agreed to a protective order to keep the sensitive information from being made public. After the accident, Woods was found to have two hydrocodone painkillers in his pocket. He has pleaded not guilty to charges and requested a jury trial. Jared Max, Fox News.
2: Wall Street, the Dow gained 56, the Nasdaq off 185. I'm Lee Silasara. This is Fox News.
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6: 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I'm Tina Bell with your National Weather Service forecast. Calling for clear skies tonight. Low should be around 53. A little wind expected out of the south, around 10 miles an hour. Tomorrow, your Wednesday, is expected to be a sunny one with a high near 77. Some wind out of the south expected, getting up as high as 20 miles an hour. Currently 67 in Norfolk, 68 in Hampton, 64 on the Outer Banks.
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9: The New York Times prints a blood libel against Israel. And today, live on this show, we have the Israeli ambassador to the United States, Yekiel Leiter, here to address what can only be described as insanely irresponsible allegations. Meanwhile, President Trump is off to China, and we have two U.S. senators joining the show today to discuss that and other news. Ricketts and Cassidy will be along later. And there's a case of suicidal empathy in New York City, and it leads to a man's death in the subway. Today is Tuesday, May the 12th. I'm Scott Jennings, reporting for Salem, and we are broadcasting from the Big Apple today.

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1: That the state's pursuit of justice is not over. Legal claims announced prior to the settlement against the ship's operating company and an employee is continuing. Grinnell Scott, Fox News.
2: This is federal prosecutors have charged Synergy Marine, the operator of the ship. A key employee is also charged. President Trump won't have to pay an $83 million defamation award to advice columnist E. Jean Carroll for now. The Second U.S. Circuit Court of Appeals agreed to a request that the payment be delayed until the U.S. Supreme Court gets a chance to review the case or reject an appeal. The sailboat linked to a missing American mom is now in the possession of U.S. authorities.
3: The U.S. Coast Guard has seized the boat owned by the husband of the woman who vanished in the Bahamas after allegedly falling overboard in rough waters near Elbow Key off the Abacos. Brian Hooker saying his wife Lynette Hooker fell out of a dinghy April 4th as the couple motored back to their sailboat, the Soulmate. Local authorities arrested Hooker in connection with her disappearance April 8th, but released him 5 days later without charges. He's now reportedly back in the U.S. The Coast Guard is asking the public for help identifying a sailboat it says may have been moored next to the Soulmate the night Lynette disappeared.
2: Fox's Lillian Wu. I'm Lisa LaSera. This is Fox News.
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5: 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I'm Tina Bell with your National Weather Service forecast. Tomorrow, for your Wednesday, you can expect sunny skies and a high up near 77. Some wind out of the south also expected, getting as high as 20 miles an hour. Tomorrow night, there is a chance of showers, but not until after midnight. Increasing clouds overnight with a low around 60. Right now, it is 66 across Hampton Roads, 59 on the Outer Banks.
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7: Fighting for free speech. Western civilization and delivering common sense for the American people. Ladies and gentlemen, here's Scott Jennings.
8: Tuesday, May the 12th, common sense for the American people. Quick check of the headlines here. President Trump departing the White House in just a few minutes. He's out on the South Lawn talking to the media before heading off to China. And he was previewing these conversations that he'll have with his counterpart, President Xi. Will they talk about Iran? Let's hear from the president in Cut 14.
9: Number one, we're going to have a long talk about it. I think he's been relatively good, to be honest with you. You look at the blockade, no problem. They get a lot of their oil from that area. We've had no problem. And he's been a friend of mine. He's been somebody that we get along with. And I think you're going to see that good things are going to happen. This is going to be a very exciting trip. A lot of good things are going to happen.
8: President putting a lot of stock into his personal relationship with President Xi. A lot of people around the White House foreshadowing some deals that could be announced between the two countries. But everybody's waiting to see what happens with China. Will they get engaged here in pressuring Iran to come to their senses and get the Middle East settled down? Pressure is continuing to build on the Iranian regime as U.S. officials say the

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1: Against a man accused of killing a hockey star and his brother while driving drunk.
2: Sean Higgins' attorneys argue the grand jury was presented with inaccurate evidence about his blood alcohol level when he drove into Johnny and Matthew Gaudreau riding their bikes in Oldmans Township, New Jersey in August of 2024, 0.087% above the legal limit. They say the blood was mishandled and clotting, and that the test subsequently used on plasma, not whole blood, should have been converted down to 0.075, below the legal limit. Prosecutors say the chemist did the calculation and Higgins was legally impaired. The judge says this can all be presented as evidence for a jury to decide and denies the request to dismiss aggravated manslaughter and reckless vehicular homicide charges. No trial date's been set. There's another hearing next month. Chris Foster, Fox News.
1: 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The hacking group Shiny Hunters had threatened to leak data from nearly 9,000 schools and 275 million individuals. The company says it received digital confirmation that the data was destroyed, but admitted it's not sure if it was erased. I'm Lee Silasera. This is Fox News.
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13: Hey, stay right there. We're just getting started. The inflation numbers came out today, higher than expected. They soared to 3.8% for the year, driven by gasoline prices. We'll talk to an economist about that coming up in just a couple of minutes. And then in hour number two, we have a fascinating story for you. A man did, he wrote a book a number of years ago called 3 Minutes in Poland. And then his new book is called Men at Work. What this guy, Glenn Kurtz, does is pretty remarkable as a historian. He accidentally ran across a film in his father's back bedroom in the closet. And it was 16-millimeter film. And he took a look at it, and he looked at it, and he realized it was film from 1936 when his grandfather went to go visit his old family in Poland in 1936. And he realized that this 16-millimeter amateur tourist video was of this town in Berlin months before the Nazis came in and destroyed the town. So it's this pristine look at this lovely town right before the horror of World War II. And he went back to the town, and he wrote a book about this. It's a wonderful story. Then his second work, he did a look at the Empire State Building, and he went and discovered the men, not the men who paid for it, the men who built the Empire State Building. It's an extraordinary story of immigrants, America, building America. It's a wonderful conversation. So we'll check in with him in hour number two. That's the plan. And then, of course, open phone calls all morning long. Look, if you miss any part of any of our shows, or maybe you missed the last conversation about tubas we had yesterday, which was strangely compelling, you can listen to all of it on the podcast. Just go to where any podcasts are found, and you can search for America at Night and then download the podcast. It's as simple as that. And so you'll have it, send it, follow, and have it sent to your device. So you'll have it every single day. So if you miss part of the show, also, you can always sign up for the show as well. What do I mean? Well, if you'd send a text to 1-844-2-McGraw, 1-844-262-4729, Alex will send you a link and then sign up on that link. And each and every night, Alex sends out a rundown of what's going on with each night's show so you can follow along. That's the home version of America at Night. So that's the plan. Stay right there. We're going to talk to an economist, find out what these inflation numbers mean. What about the wage gap? What about the price of oil? How is that affecting everything? And what does that mean for the Fed and everything else? We'll get into all of that coming up here in just a minute. America at Night, back in a moment.
12: Coming to you from the heart of the nation, this is America at Night with McGraw-Milhaven.

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2: 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Here's your National Weather Service forecast. For the overnight, clear, lows in the mid-50s. South winds at 5 to 10. Wednesday, sunny, highs in the upper 70s. South winds at 10 to 15 with gusts to 25. Wednesday night, partly cloudy with a chance of showers, lows in the lower 60s. It's currently 61 in Norfolk, 61 on the peninsula, 56 in the outer.
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3: News. I'm Chris DeMeo. President Trump is on his way to China, where he'll meet with President Xi Jinping. The conflict in Iran is expected to come up, and DHS Secretary Mark Wayne Mullen says there are a few things he wants to see.
4: It's possible with the pressure that China is putting on, we hopefully can get good agricultural deals moving forward and be able to have a robust economy between both.
3: Secretary Mullen appearing on Fox's The Story with Martha McCallum. Criminal charges filed over a crash in the 2024 collapse of the Francis Scott Key Bridge in Maryland that killed six people and caused severe damage to the bridge.
5: Technical Superintendent Radhakrishnan Karthik Nair, an Indian national, was also indicted, charged with conspiracy, obstructing an agency proceeding, and making false statements.
3: That's Fox's Mike Emanuel reporting. 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
9: Overseas business. I'm Chris DeMeo, Fox News. President Trump is on his way to Beijing, where he'll meet with China's President Xi Jinping. He says he'll ask for his cooperation to reopen the Strait of Hormuz.
10: He did say he's going to have a long talk with him about it, noting, though, that China is the largest buyer of Iranian crude oil.
11: We've had no problem, and he's been a friend of mine. He's been somebody that we get along with.
10: Trump says the ceasefire with Iran is on life support. Democrats say Americans are already paying the price. Tariffs, AI, and rare earth minerals used in chips are also expected to come up, while American farmers hit by higher diesel fuel prices want China to buy 25 more million metric tons of soybeans.
9: Fox's Aisha Hosni in Beijing. Tensions, meantime, remain high between the U.S. and Iran after President Trump rejected Iran's response to the U.S. peace proposal.
12: Secretary of War Pete Hegseth on Capitol Hill told lawmakers the United States has a plan if escalation with Iran is necessary. The Middle East is bracing for the possibility that the region returns to war in the days ahead. The Speaker of Iran's parliament, Mohammad Khalibaf, posted to X saying our armed forces are ready to deliver a well-deserved response to any aggression. Mistaken strategy and mistaken decisions will always lead to mistaken results. The whole world has already figured this out. We are prepared for all options. They will be surprised. The threatening language comes after President Trump rejected the Iranian response to the U.S. peace proposal, calling it a piece of garbage.
9: That's Fox's Trey Yingst in Tel Aviv. Denver airport workers missed the security breach by a man who scaled an 8-foot perimeter fence and crossed the runway, where he was hit and killed by a plane with 231 people on board. The 41-year-old man, identified as Michael Mott, entered the airport and crossed the runway as a Frontier Airlines plane attempted to take off. 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
9: Another former passenger from the Dutch-flagged cruise ship, the MV Hundius, has tested positive for hantavirus.
6: The Spanish citizen was evacuated from the cruise ship at the center of the outbreak on Sunday. All 13 Spanish nationals on board are now quarantining at a military hospital in Madrid. The number of people infected with the potentially deadly virus is now 11, with three deaths. The World Health Organization says there are no signs of a larger outbreak. It's thought the disease was brought on board by a Dutch couple who'd been bird watching in Argentina and came into contact with infected rat droppings. Jonathan Savage, Fox News.
9: Military leaders facing questions over the cost of the Iran war at a budget hearing on Tuesday.
14: Secretary Pete Hegseth pushed back on characterizations that ammunition is being depleted in Iran, but says the Pentagon is trying to ramp up weapons production.
15: We know exactly what we have. We have plenty of what we need. And the reason we're accelerating a lot of this is because the department's been static in how it does this kind of business.
14: Pentagon's comptroller told a Senate panel the latest estimate for the cost of the Iran war is $29 billion, a figure mostly covering munitions and repairing equipment. But that estimate does not include repairing or rebuilding U.S. bases damaged in the region by Iranian attacks. At the White House, Jared Halpern, Fox News.
9: Austin, Texas will pay $35 million to three men and the family of a fourth who were wrongly accused of the 1991 rape and murder of four teenage girls at a yogurt shop. Robert Springsteen, Michael Scott, Forrest Welburn, and Maurice Pierce all insisted that they were innocent. They were finally declared innocent by a judge in February after investigators determined that the crime was committed by a suspect who died in 1999. New DNA science analyzed in 2025 freed the innocent men. I'm Chris DeMeo. This is Fox News.
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4: News. I'm Ted Linder. More criminal charges filed over a crash that caused the 2024 collapse of the Francis Scott Key Bridge in Maryland that resulted in six deaths and destroyed the bridge.
5: Technical Superintendent Radhakrishnan Karthik Nair, an Indian national, was also indicted, charged with conspiracy, obstructing an agency proceeding, and making false statements.
4: That's Fox's Mike Emanuel. And President Trump on his way to China, where he'll meet with leader Xi Jinping. The president says he'll ask for his cooperation to reopen the Strait of Hormuz. Fox's Aisha Hosni.
6: He did say he's going to have a long talk with him about it, noting, though, that China is the largest buyer of Iranian crude oil.
7: We've had no problem, and he's been a friend of mine. He's been somebody that we get along with.
6: Trump says the ceasefire with Iran is on life support.
4: Tariff discussions will also be on the agenda. America's listening to Fox News.
8: 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Failure to follow the rules can result in significant penalties and aggravation. Don't be that person that gets in trouble because they did not follow the rules. If a loved one dies, call me, attorney and CPA Timothy Palmer, to ensure that you follow the probate procedures and avoid problems with the courts and the IRS.
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11: The president on his way to China. I'm Ted Lindner, Fox News. President Trump on the way over to meet with Chinese President Xi Jinping to discuss future deals between the two countries. This comes as America and Iran are in an ongoing war with no sign of an upcoming peace deal. President Trump speaking to reporters outside the White House before leaving for China on Tuesday, saying again that Iran wants to make a deal.
12: Their military is gone. It's wiped out. And we're only going to make a good deal. And we'll see what happens. But I believe that one way or the other, it's going to be very good for the American people. And I think actually very good for the Iranian people.
11: The president says any peace deal will not include a nuclear weapon for Iran. President Trump heading to Beijing for a two-day summit with the president of China. And it comes as China is looking to expand its global influence. Fox Business Network's Lydia Hu explains how this could be a problem for American farmers.
13: Foreign ownership of American farmland is growing. That's why it's a problem. Nearly 46 million acres of American farmland are owned by foreigners. China's share, they own almost 250,000 acres nationwide. That is less than 1% of all foreign-owned farmland, but it's the concentration of that ownership in just a handful of states and by a handful of companies. There are five companies that account for roughly 92% of Chinese-held farmland in the United States. That's outsized influence.
11: And the Panama Canal is also cause for concern after a Panamanian court ruled earlier this year that a Hong Kong-based firm can no longer operate both ends of the canal. U.S. officials say China is retaliating by detaining dozens of Panama flag ships since March. The canal handles more than 40% of U.S. container traffic, worth roughly $270 billion in goods each year. 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
11: Tuesday night was primary night in a few states. Shelley Capito's won the Republican nomination for U.S. Senate in West Virginia. Carol Miller wins the Republican nomination for U.S. House in West Virginia's 1st Congressional District. In Nebraska, Pete Ricketts won the Republican nomination for Senate. Cindy Burbank won the Democrat nomination. For governor in Nebraska, Jim Pillen won the Republican nomination, while Lynn Walls won the Democrat nomination for governor. President Trump defending his economic policies as a new report shows surging inflation last month. Fox's Jared Halpern with the details.
0: The consumer price index jumped 3.8% in April, the largest increase in 3 years, outpacing wage gains. President Trump says the inflation is short term, tied to the Iran war.
18: Now, with all of this, inflation is much lower than it was under Biden. Biden had the highest inflation in the history of our country. Inflation is nothing by comparison.
0: The president says increases in gas prices and dips in the economy are worth the cost of preventing Iran from getting a nuclear weapon. At the White House, Jared Halpern, Fox News.
11: Potentially dark times at Hershey Park in Pennsylvania, Fox's Tom Rigotti explains.
19: 200 unionized maintenance workers may go on strike. Workers at the Pennsylvania Park, the Hotel Hershey, and the Giant Center rejected what Hershey Entertainment and Resorts describes as its last, best, and final contract offer after months of negotiations. The stalemate sets the stage for a union vote authorizing a 3-day strike this week that could impact operations just days ahead of the scheduled start of their summer season. However, park officials say they're still on track to open daily on May 21st. Tom Rigotti, Fox News.
11: And sexual violence was systematic, widespread, and integral to the Hamas-led October 7th attacks and their aftermath, that according to a report by an Israeli nonprofit. It detailed a 2-year investigation. I'm Ted Lindner. This is Fox News.
20: When you talk with your child about fentanyl, you might think they hear this. 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
22: 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Here's your National Weather Service forecast. For the overnight, clear, lows in the mid-50s, south winds at 5 to 10. Wednesday, sunny, highs in the upper 70s, south winds at 10 to 15 with gusts up to 25 miles per hour. Wednesday night, partly cloudy with a chance of showers, lows in the lower 60s. It's 57.

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1: What if high schools could totally rethink high school? 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Imagine high school, where the love of teaching and the love of learning are colliding, where students are learning math and history and art and physics, graduating ready for college, for careers they care about, and life. What if we told you that right now, the powerful change we're seeing in high schools across the country is possible in your neighborhood too? Don't believe it? Watch now at rethinkhighschool.org.
2: Fox News, I'm Chris DeMeo. President Trump is on his way to Beijing, where he'll meet with Chinese President Xi Jinping. He says he'll ask for a cooperation to reopen the Strait of Hormuz, but there are plenty of other items on the agenda.
3: Tariffs, AI, and rare earth minerals used in chips are also expected to come up.
2: Fox's Aisha Hosni. Pentagon leaders sparring with lawmakers at a defense budget hearing Tuesday over the cost of the Iran war and the possibility of resuming trade through the Strait of Hormuz.
4: The Pentagon's comptroller said the war cost is now $29 billion, $4 billion more than 2 weeks ago. Lawmakers wanted to know why the U.S. military has not been able to open the Strait of Hormuz.
2: Fox's Jennifer Griffin. The Pentagon is seeking $1.5 trillion in its fiscal 2027 budget. Democrats concerned about the war's cost. 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

0: Being an Army Ranger is a very fast-paced lifestyle. I was clearing a weapons cache in Haditha, Iraq, when the building collapsed on me, burying me alive. I spent 6 months in the hospital and a year of recovery. 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They asked me to come to a workout, and I decided that I was gonna get better, both physically and mentally. 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
2: 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That belief that we each can be who we are and live the life we dream, in harmony with one another, in our system, written in the words of the Constitution. Know your Constitution. It's who you are. It's who we are.
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5: Overseas business. I'm Chris DeMeo, Fox News. President Trump is on his way to Beijing, where he'll meet with China's President Xi Jinping. He says he'll ask for Xi's cooperation to reopen the Strait of Hormuz.
6: He did say he's going to have a long talk with him about it, noting, though, that China is the largest buyer of Iranian crude oil.
7: We've had no problem, and he's been a friend of mine. He's been somebody that we get along with.
6: Trump says the ceasefire with Iran is on life support. Democrats say Americans are already paying the price. Tariffs, AI, and rare earth minerals used in chips are also expected to come up, while American farmers hit by higher diesel fuel prices want China to buy 25 more million metric tons of soybeans.
5: That's Fox's Aisha Hosni in Beijing. Tensions remain high with the U.S. and Iran after President Trump rejected Iran's response to the U.S. peace proposal.
8: Secretary of War Pete Hegseth on Capitol Hill told lawmakers the United States has a plan if escalation with Iran is necessary. The Middle East is bracing for the possibility that the region returns to war in the days ahead. The Speaker of Iran's parliament, Mohammad Khalibaf, posted to X saying our armed forces are ready to deliver a well-deserved response to any aggression. Mistaken strategy and mistaken decisions will always lead to mistaken results. The whole world has already figured this out. We are prepared for all options. They will be surprised. The threatening language comes after President Trump rejected the Iranian response to the U.S. peace proposal, calling it a piece of garbage.
5: Fox's Trey Yingst in Tel Aviv. A Denver airport worker has missed a security breach by a man who scaled an 8-foot perimeter fence and crossed a one runway where he was hit and killed by a plane. The 41-year-old, identified as Michael Mott, entered the airport and crossed the runway as a Frontier Airlines plane was about to take off. 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
4: Here's
5: jets from Spirit Airlines' fleet are being repossessed after the company abruptly went out of business.
6: The artifacts of a bygone era. A bunch of bright yellow Airbus 320s flown to the airport by Captain Bob Allen of Nomadic Aviation Group.
11: We're contracted to pick them up at the airports that Spirit abandoned the airplanes at.
6: Allen hires pilots, some of whom worked for Spirit Airlines, but are now unemployed. The planes will be repainted and re-leased or sold to other airline companies, but the engines and inside them, that's what's really valuable. Some planes will be bought just for that part alone, costing around $15 to $20 million, or about as much as the whole airplane.
5: Fox 10 Phoenix's Ashley Rodriguez. Military leaders peppered with questions over the cost of the Iran war at a budget hearing on Tuesday.
12: Secretary Pete Hegseth pushed back on characterizations that ammunition is being depleted in Iran, but says the Pentagon is trying to ramp up weapons production.
13: We know exactly what we have. We have plenty of what we need. And the reason we're accelerating a lot of this is because the department's been static in how it does this kind of business.
12: Pentagon's comptroller told a Senate panel the latest estimate for the cost of the Iran war is $29 billion, a figure mostly covering munitions and repairing equipment. But that estimate does not include repairing or rebuilding U.S. bases damaged in the region by Iranian attacks. At the White House, Jared Halpern, Fox News.
5: Austin, Texas will pay $35 million to three men and the family of a fourth who were wrongly accused of the 1991 rape and murder of four teenage girls at a yogurt shop. Robert Springsteen, Michael Scott, Forrest Wellborn, and Maurice Pierce all insisted that they were innocent. New DNA science analyzed in 2025 freed the three innocent men and pointed to another man, Robert Eugene Brashears, as the sole killer. I'm Chris DeMeo. This is Fox News.
14: When you talk with your child about fentanyl, you might think they hear this. 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
16: 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Here's your National Weather Service forecast. For today, sunny, highs in the upper 70s, south winds at 10 to 15 with gusts up to 25 miles per hour. For tonight, partly cloudy with a chance of showers, lows in the lower 60s, south winds at 10 to 15 with gusts up to 25 miles per hour. It's currently 57 in Norfolk, 57 on the peninsula, 56 in the Outer Banks.

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6: Fox News, I'm Ted Linder. President Trump on his way to China, where he'll meet with leader Xi Jinping. The president says he'll ask for his cooperation to reopen the Strait of Hormuz.
7: He did say he's going to have a long talk with him about it, noting, though, that China is the largest buyer of Iranian crude oil.
8: We've had no problem, and he's been a friend of mine. He's been somebody that we get along with.
7: Trump says the ceasefire with Iran is on life support.
6: Fox's Aisha Hosni and Shelley Capito had the backing of President Trump's won the Republican nomination for U.S. Senate in West Virginia. Democrats nominating Rachel Anderson. Carol Miller won the Republican nomination for U.S. House in West Virginia's 1st Congressional District. Vince George won on the Democrat side. In Nebraska, Pete Ricketts won the Republican nomination for Senate. Cindy Burbank won the Democrat nomination in the governor's race in Nebraska. Jim Pillen wins the Republican nomination, while Lynn Walls wins for the Democrats. America's listening to Fox News.
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5: A meeting in China. I'm Ted Lindner, Fox News. President Trump on his way to Beijing to meet with the Chinese President Xi Jinping for a two-day summit to discuss future deals between the two countries. This comes as America and Iran are in an ongoing conflict, and there's no sign of an upcoming peace deal. The president, speaking to reporters outside the White House on Tuesday before leaving for China, saying again that Iran wants to make a deal.
6: Their military's gone. It's wiped out. And we're only going to make a good deal. We'll see what happens, but I believe that one way or the other, it's going to be very good for the American people, and I think actually very good for the Iranian people.
5: The president stopping in Alaska before he made his way to Beijing, expected to arrive in a few hours. He says that any peace deal will not include a nuclear weapon for Iran. The two-day summit comes as China is looking to expand its global influence. Fox Business Network's Lydia Hu explains how this could be a problem for American farmers.
7: Foreign ownership of American farmland is growing. That's why it's a problem. Nearly 46 million acres of American farmland are owned by foreigners. China's share, they own almost 250,000 acres nationwide. That is less than 1% of all foreign-owned farmland, but it's the concentration of that ownership in just a handful of states and by a handful of companies. There are five companies that account for roughly 92% of Chinese-held farmland in the United States. That's outsized influence.
5: The Panama Canal, also a major issue after a Panamanian court ruled earlier this year that a Hong Kong-based firm can no longer operate both ends of the canal. U.S. officials say China's retaliating by detaining dozens of Panama-flagged ships since March. The canal handles more than 40% of U.S. container traffic, worth roughly $270 billion in goods each year. 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
5: Shelley Capito, who had the backing of President Trump, has won the Republican nomination for U.S. Senate in West Virginia, while Democrats nominated Rachel Anderson. Carol Miller won the Republican nomination for U.S. House in West Virginia's 1st Congressional District, while Vince George won the Democrat nomination on Tuesday night. In Nebraska, Pete Ricketts won the Republican nomination for Senate, while Cindy Burbank won the Democrat nomination. And in the governor's race in Nebraska, Jim Pillen wins the Republican nomination. The Democrats get Lynn Walz. Potentially dark times at Hershey Park in Pennsylvania. Fox's Tom Rigotti with more.
10: 200 unionized maintenance workers may go on strike. Workers at the Pennsylvania Park, the Hotel Hershey, and the Giant Center rejected what Hershey Entertainment and Resorts describes as its last, best, and final contract offer after months of negotiations. The stalemate sets the stage for a union vote authorizing a 3-day strike this week that could impact operations just days ahead of the scheduled start of their summer season. However, park officials say they're still on track to open daily on May 21st. Tom Rigotti, Fox News.
5: President Trump defending his economic policies, and a report shows surging inflation.
11: The consumer price index jumped 3.8% in April, the largest increase in 3 years, outpacing wage gains. President Trump says the inflation is short-term, tied to the Iran war.
12: Now, with all of this, inflation is much lower than it was under Biden. Biden had the highest inflation in the history of our country. Inflation is nothing by comparison.
11: The president says increases in gas prices and dips in the economy are worth the cost of preventing Iran from getting a nuclear weapon. At the White House, Jared Halpern, Fox News.
5: And a 40-year-old Missouri man charged with manufacturing explosives and distributing information linked to the New Orleans terror attack. Jordan Derrick also charged in connection with an apartment explosion in Missouri. The New Year's Eve 2025 New Orleans terrorist attack killed 14 people and injured nearly 60 others. I'm Ted Lindner. This is Fox News.
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15: 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Here's your National Weather Service forecast. For today, sunny, highs in the upper 70s, south winds at 10 to 15 with gusts up to 25 miles per hour. For tonight, partly cloudy with a slight chance of showers, lows in the lower 60s, south winds at 10 to 15 with gusts to 25. It's currently 55 in Norfolk, 55 on the peninsula, 55 in the Outer Banks.
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16: Good morning. It's Wednesday, May 13th. I'm Chris DeMeo, and this is the Fox News Rundown. President Trump is set to meet with Chinese President Xi Jinping in China. The president says he'll ask for his cooperation to reopen the Strait of Hormuz. We hear more from Fox's Aisha Hosni.
17: He did say he's going to have a long talk with him about it, noting, though, that China is the largest buyer of Iranian crude oil.
18: We've had no problem, and he's been a friend of mine. He's been somebody that we get along with.
17: Trump says the ceasefire with Iran is on life support.
16: Tariffs will also be discussed. He'll also talk about Taiwan and an $11 billion weapons package. King Charles will announce the British government's plans in a speech Parliament today, but questions remain over whether British Prime Minister Keir Starmer will survive to see them through. Fox's Jonathan Savage reports from London.
19: The state opening of Parliament is one of the big events of British politics, steeped in tradition, grandeur, and political theatre. King Charles, in full crown and robes, will read a speech outlining his government's agenda, but it's a government in chaos. Dozens of Labour Party lawmakers want their leader, Prime Minister Keir Starmer, to resign. They blame him for their party's unpopularity and want bolder leadership. Starmer insists he won't quit, and he'll hope today's event provides some positive momentum. Jonathan Savage, Fox News.
16: That's the Fox News Rundown for Wednesday, May 13th. I'm Chris DeMeo, Fox News.
15: This is the Fox News Rundown.

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10: I'm Jerry Willis, and this is the Fox Business Report. Stocks finishing mixed on Tuesday with the tech-heavy NASDAQ falling as the AI trade retreats, and inflation picked up faster than expected in April and hitting the highest level in 3 years as the Iranian war delivered higher gas prices. David Nicholas of Nicholas Wealth Management says the rally on Wall Street can continue despite hot inflation.
11: The good news is what's driving that. This is not a broad-based inflation scare. What's driving it is energy. Look, energy is up 17.9% year over year. What happens is when we get an Iran resolution, not if, but when we get that resolution, that headline inflation number is going to come down a lot faster than what I think most people realize.
10: The Dow rising 56 points, the NASDAQ lower by 186, S&P 500 down 12. This morning, the producer price index for April will be released. That's your Fox Business Report. I'm Hillary Barsky, invested in you.

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9: WNIS. Fox News, I'm Chris DeMeo. President Trump's expected to land in China this morning. He'll meet with President Xi Jinping this evening. He says he'll ask for Xi's cooperation to reopen the Strait of Hormuz, but there are plenty of other items on the agenda.
10: Tariffs, AI, and rare earth minerals used in chips are also expected to come up.
9: Fox's Aisha Hosni in Beijing. FBI Director Kash Patel gets grilled by senators while testifying on the agency's 2027 budget request.
10: Maryland Senator Chris Van Hollen and FBI Director Kash Patel sparring over reports about Patel's drinking habits.
11: Director Patel, come on. These are serious allegations that were made against you.
12: They're the allegations
11: lawsuit that you filed.
10: The two had several heated moments.
9: Fox's Kristen Goodwin. 12 people hospitalized after severe rain and flooding in Turkey. 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
1: He's still in the air. I'm Dave Anthony, Fox News. President Trump on his way to China for talks with Chinese leader Xi Jinping.
2: He's been a friend of mine. He's been somebody that we get along with. And I think you're going to see that good things are going to happen.
1: And they meet in the middle of an Iran conflict that has halted Iran's oil shipping with a U.S. blockade. And China is Iran's biggest oil customer.
3: The president says that he does not need President Xi to intervene on his behalf when it comes to the Iran talks, securing an Iran deal. Although he did say that he's going to have a very long talk with him about Iran, as China is the one that stands to benefit the most from the Strait of Hormuz reopening.
1: That's Fox's Aisha Hosni in Beijing. The president also told reporters before leaving, Iran won't be his top issue in the talks. So what is?
2: I would say more than anything else will be trade.
1: And after all the tariffs he imposed earlier on China, more than a dozen business leaders, including the CEOs of Tesla and Apple, are on this Trump trip. And the president posted on Truth Social during the flight that he'll be asking China's leader to open up the country so those brilliant people can work their magic. Another loss in court for Democrats. In the congressional redistricting controversy, days after Virginia's Supreme Court rejected and threw out new voter-approved map that could have helped Democrats flip four House seats from Republicans, Missouri's Supreme Court rules against a Democratic challenge there to a new map that helps the GOP.
4: Missouri's eight U.S. House seats are filled by six Republicans and two Democrats. The new map splits a western district that for decades contained nearly all of Kansas City to potentially gain a 7-1 GOP advantage.
1: Fox's Gernal Scott. In Nebraska, Cindy Burbank won the Democratic primary for a Senate seat, defeating a candidate some Democrats called a Republican plant. And Burbank's reportedly considering dropping out of the race to potentially help independent Dan Osborne challenge incumbent Republican Senator Pete Ricketts. 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
1: As President Trump heads to China for talks with the Iran conflict still an issue, the War Secretary says the goal remains the same.
6: To prevent Iran from having a nuclear weapon. And if that has to be done kinetically and militarily, the Department of War is locked and loaded and ready to do that.
1: Pete Hegseth said that at a House hearing that focused on the military budget.
6: This department remains laser focused on increasing lethality and survivability of our fighting force from the front lines. The factory floors.
1: Hegseth faced a lot of questions in the House. And then at a Senate hearing about a 44% proposed budget increase to $1.5 trillion.
7: As Delaware Democratic Senator Chris Coons put it,
8: what's the cost of the war we're in Iran?
7: Acting Pentagon Comptroller Jules Hurst previously testified that number as $25 billion last month. Now?
9: And so now we think it's closer to $29. That's because of updated repair and replacement of equipment costs. And also just general operational costs to keep people in theater.
7: He said that doesn't include repairs to American facilities. Some senators and representatives asked for more specific breakdowns. Secretary Hegseth promised the Pentagon will keep Congress apprised of costs as Operation Epic Fury continues.
6: When it's relevant and required, we will share it.
7: Kevin Uretsky, Fox News.
1: More than 2 years after a cargo ship crashed into Baltimore's Key Bridge, collapsing it into the water and killing six workers on the bridge,
10: the United States unsealed an indictment charging three defendants.
1: U.S. Attorney Kelly Hayes, two companies based in India and a superintendent for the Dali container ship are facing numerous charges. The companies say a tragic accident is being criminalized. On Wall Street, stock futures are mixed, down for the Dow, up for the NASDAQ, the reverse of yesterday. where the Dow gained 56 points, but the Nasdaq dropped 185, down from a record high. In the NBA playoffs, a blowout. San Antonio beat Minnesota 126-97 to take a 3-2 series lead. I'm Dave Anthony, and this is Fox News.
11: Papa Wayne says, come on down to Four Seasons Nursery, because we got it.
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15: They've got it and I've had it. Hey, good morning. Turn it up, baby. Turn it up one time. What's going on over here one time, half? What day is it now? Where are we?
16: Oh, good morning. Let me, hold on.
15: Hold on, a little something over here. A little picnic over here.
16: Little coffee, man. 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I love it. 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
15: A lot of music birthdays today. Mary Wells, You Beat Me to the Punch, a song about a guy who got to the punch bowl before she did. Richie Valens, ever heard of him? La Bumba! La Bumba! Right. Harvey Keitel. Oh, man. Now, Harvey Keitel, yeah. Okay, what's your favorite Harvey Keitel movie? And then what's your favorite B. Arthur TV show? Do you like better Golden Girls or Maude? I like Maude better because of two reasons. Adrian Barbeau. Harvey Keitel, actor best known for Smoke, Pulp Fiction, Rising Sun, The Piano, Sister Act, Thelma and Louise, Bugsy. How about Bugsy? And the Two Jakes, The Last Temptation of Christ. He was great in that. A Death Watch, Blue Collar, Taxi Driver. Oh, I love that movie. Mother Jugs. The Mean Streets, so you worked that in. Richie Valens, of course, B. Arthur. And then there was Maude. I didn't know that. Johnny White. He was married to Kitty Wells beginning in 1937. I didn't know that. Did you know that? How many people knew that? Magic Dick. Magic Dick. You figure he'd be a porn star. But no, he was the harmonica player. And they do call it the mouth organ. And the Jay Giles Band.

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0: we got to get at least another hour here so I can play some more Stevie Wonder. I got to play some more a little bit later on, right? We got to do it. We will do it, right. But we got to talk about Jen Kiggins and everything. We got to talk about all that stuff.
1: Enough. No, come on now. 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
0: Hey, stick around, because after the news, I have some questions for Lee. Stick around right here, News Talk 790 WNIS. It's coming, your favorite feature on the show. I have some questions for Lee. But first, the news.
4: Homecomings are underway for sailors and aviators assigned to the USS Gerald R. Ford Carrier Strike Group. 6 squadrons returned Monday to Oceana and Naval Station Norfolk after nearly a year deployed across several Navy fleet regions and supporting operations involving Iran. The Navy has also confirmed the Ford itself is on the way back to Virginia, although an exact arrival date has not yet been announced. Nearly 3 years after the Richneck Elementary shooting shocked Newport News, former assistant principal Ebony Parker is preparing for trial. Parker was already found grossly negligent in a civil lawsuit brought by teacher Abby Zwerner, who was awarded $10 million by a jury last year. Now prosecutors must convince a jury, a criminal jury that is, that Parker's actions or failure to act amounted to felony child neglect. The fallout continues from the recent Canvas cyber attack that disrupted online learning for some schools here in Hampton Roads during final season. Infrastructure, the company behind Canvas, says it negotiated with the hackers to stop the possible release.
0: Who were the hackers?
4: I forget the name of it. It was like just a hacker group that you find online, I suppose.
0: Yes,
4: to stop the possible release of stolen student and school data. Officials say they received digital proof the files were destroyed. They also acknowledge there's also some uncertainty when dealing with cyber criminals. And the Chesapeake City Council taking the first step towards setting rules for future data center development. Officials say the policy would help evaluate projects case by case while addressing concerns about safety, emergency planning, and neighborhood impact. The proposal now heads to city staff and planning and the Planning Commission before coming back to council for a final vote. I'm Lee Foster, News Talk 790 WNIS.
0: Remember the role of the straight man. It is 714, News Talk 790 WNIS. Time now. I've got some questions.

0: over here. I got some questions for him, man. I'm going to find out if he's a Looney Tune. Proud Democrat.
1: I'm a proud Democrat.
0: Do you know how sick the world is?
2: The world is sick and getting sicker.
0: I imagine the whole bit will go wrong.
2: What could possibly go wrong?
0: Well, I'm talking to Lee.
3: Mr. Lee, Mr. Lee.
0: All right, Mr. Lee, question number one. You ever heard of the band Deep Purple?
4: Yes.
0: You ever heard of their song My Woman from Tokyo?
4: I have.
0: The original title of the song, was it My Woman from Pungo? True or false?
4: It's false.
0: That's
3: Mr. Lee, Mr. Lee. Yeah. Mr. Lee.
0: My woman from Pungo. She's good to me. All right, Lee, you ready, Lee? Are you ready? Are you ready, Lee? You ever heard of the Budapest String Quartet?
4: I have.
0: Have you heard of the Beatles?
4: Yes.
0: All right. In Italy, true or false, the Beatles song Rocky Raccoon is known as Rocco Raccoon. In England, it's known as Rocky Raccoon. But in Italia, is it known as Rocco Raccoon? True or false?
4: I'm saying false.
0: That's false.

0: All right, true or false, Lee, on this date in 1843, the bra was invented by Otto Titzling.
1: What the hell? We'll say true.
2: No, that's false. Mr. Lee, Mr. Lee. Oh, Mr. Lee, Mr. Lee, Mr. Lee. Oh,
0: Mr. Lee, Mr. Lee, Mr. Lee. Oh, Mr. Lee, Mr. Lee. Fortress Monroe. You ever heard of Fortress Monroe? Fort Monroe. You ever heard of it?
1: I have.
0: All right. It was once known as the Gibraltar of Chesapeake. Fortress Monroe. You heard of it? Fort Monroe. You ever heard of it?
1: I have.
0: It was once known as, don't get upset, it was once known as the Gibraltar of the Chesapeake. True or false?
1: False.
2: No, that's true. It actually was known as. Mr. Lee, Mr. Lee. Oh, Mr. Lee, Mr. Lee, Mr. Lee.
0: All right, true or false? It's Ford's Theater, April 1865. You ever heard of Abraham Lincoln?
1: I have.
0: He had that big hat and everything. And these are his last words. Is this true or false? These are Lincoln's last words. This play really sucks. I can't believe I have to sit through this crap for another hour. I wish somebody would just shoot me. True or false?
1: I think that's false.
2: That is false. Mr. Lee, Mr. Lee. Oh, Mr. Lee, Mr. Lee.
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1: 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All right, you know, our buddy over there at Betterview, our buddy John. All right, they're open today, Monday through Wednesday, 8 a.m. to 7 p.m., Thursday through Friday, 8 to 6, Saturday, 9 to 4 on Sunday. They are closed, 8 to 9, Lynn Haven Parkway. More unbelievable stuff coming up right now. Here we go. All right. Yeah, he melted. President Trump lashed out in a social media post after a report revealed that the Iranian government has retained much of its missile capabilities. I know the government lies to you, but do these guys tell us anything that's true? Now, Trump and Defense Secretary Hegseth have repeatedly claimed that Iran's military has been decimated. And I thought decimated meant 10%. Now we use it, it means destroyed. I thought deci, you know, like 10. Like Dixie, it comes from the French 10. Lee, have they changed the definition? See, I thought, like, it was the old thing with the Romans, where they would decimate and they would kill 10%. I thought decimate meant 10%. They seem to use decimate like they think it means obliterated, like it means the same thing. like excursion means invasion. It's the same thing. Unbelievable. Like, who can forget the D-Day excursion? You may remember that. Or the Incheon. Incursion, you may recall. Iran is getting decimated. They have no navy. Okay. Well, they seem to have some ships. And wouldn't having ships be having a navy? Even if you have some little boats that appear to be able to do damage, they have no air force. They have no anti-aircraft. They have no radar. Okay, he goes on. They have nothing. All right. They're good. He said that Operation Epic Fury, or as we call it here, Epic Flicka, which the U.S. launched, blah, blah, blah. So the New York Times reported that despite White House public statements, classified assessments conducted this month revealed that Iran has regained access to most of its missile sites. See, the troubling thing about this is the Chinese are getting all this information, too. And like that article we read the other day, where we look like a limping giant, not unlike the New York Yankees, as well as this, their missile launchers and underground facilities, okay, are intact. According to the assessments, Iran has restored access to 30 of its 33 missile sites along the Straits of Hormuz, as well as 70% of its missile launchers throughout the country and 70% of its missile stockpile. Intelligence reports also reveal that the country has regained access to roughly 90% of its underground missile storage and launch facilities, which are, quote, partially or fully operational. Trump was incensed by the Times report, and he lashed out in a Truth Social Tuesday afternoon. When the fake news says that Iranian enemy is doing well militarily against us, it's virtual treason. No, it isn't treason. First of all, we could do that a little bit later on. I'm not going to get into that right now. The definition of treason, it is not treason. It is not seditious behavior to report facts about what is going on in an undeclared, unconstitutional war. And these people lie to us about everything. And the Chinese are looking at this, and the Russians are looking at this. Where are we? Is Hegseth telling us the truth? How much money are we spending every day? How are we doing with munitions? Are we able to replace all that we've used, all that we've given to Ukraine? Are we able to defend our own country?
2: These are good questions. These are questions that have to be asked. We can't believe anything this guy says. And when he gets upset, you know it's the truth.
1: They're aiding and abetting the enemy. Really? It wasn't them that started a dumbass, unnecessary war that the consequence of was it would close the Straits of Hormuz. That was you. You did this to us. All it does is give Iran false hope when none should exist. There are American cowards that are rooting against our country. You mean like the cowards who didn't fight in their generation's war because they lied about bone spurs? You son of a... He's going on and on. Nothing he says is worth... He goes on and on. A report from April found that half of Iran's missile launchers were intact, and they still had access to thousands of attack drones. And one source familiar with the intelligence said they are still very much poised to wreak absolute havoc throughout the entire region. The Wall Street Journal. Oh, he's ranting and raving against them. He wants to go after them. You see, they want to shut down the press. They want to shut us up. And he's doing everything he can, whether it be Comey or Letitia James or the Wall Street Journal or whomever it might be. The lady from MS Now, he just wants to shut us up because there's nothing that he fears more than the truth. Because the truth will bring him down. It'll set us free, but it'll bring him down. These total incompetents, like they lied to us in the NOM over and over and over. And then 50 years later, we hear the recording of LBJ talking to McNamara. Bob? Now tell me the truth, Bob. Are we losing? And McNamara can't even speak. And he's going, oh. This is right before they send the first MARDIV in March 65. No, Bob, are we losing? Because if I send Marines in there and they start getting killed, and I'm going to hear from their moms and stuff. Are we losing? Yes. That's not what they were telling us. I come to you, my fellow Americans, with a heavy heart. But I do see a lot at the end of the tunnel. How many times did that SOB go on TV and tell us that? And then he was gone. 58,000 people get killed. So why would we believe anything that they tell us when it comes to war? How many times can we be lied to? Why would we believe them? The weapons of mass destruction, the NOM, the attack that was imminent. Why would we believe anything they say when it comes to war? I'm sorry. I said, you told Zelensky, you've played your cards. You have no more cards. A report from early April, half of Iran's missile launchers are intact. Wall Street Journal confirmed that intelligence a week later, reporting that Iran has maintained access to thousands of ballistic missiles that could be dug up from underground storage sites. The reports are at odds with what Hegseth is saying. He said that Iran's missile program is functionally destroyed. Launchers, production facilities, and existing stockpiles depleted and decimated. Who do you believe, the New York Times or him? Who do you believe? Why would they lie? They need to tell the truth. If they're caught lying, especially in today's business model for newspapers and news outlets, they're toast. Hegseth? I guess the people who listen to the shows that come on after me, or the ones over on TAR, or the ones that'll be on Fox today, I guess they believe that stuff. If you get your news from lying propaganda outlets that have been sued for almost $1 billion for lying and had to pay up. Further undercutting the administration's claims is a CIA analysis shared with policymakers earlier this month that concluded Iran can survive a U.S. naval blockade for at least 3 to 4 months. Can you survive another 3 to 4 months of the prices before experiencing significant economic hardship? And who's going to be experiencing the significant economic hardship? A U.S. official who spoke to the Washington Post said they believed Iran's capacity for enduring economic strain could be far beyond what the agency has estimated. And the leadership has gotten more radical, determined. Now remember, regime change. That's what we were told, that there would be regime change, that the people would rise up. Has any of that happened? And then the demand for unconditional surrender. And yesterday, he was going on and on.
3: I think 1%, the peace existence thing is holding up the ceasefire. 1%.
1: I look at him and I'm thinking, what is happening to our country? Look at this. This is the best we can do? Oh, my God. Get somebody else in there. Bring Biden back in the state he's in now.
2: in the condition he's in now. Because you know what? Give the auto pen to Jill Biden. Let her decide. Get her back in there. She could be Edith Wilson. Get her back in there. Things were a lot smoother. I'm telling you, when Biden was in there, the price of gas, things seemed to be heading in the right direction when Biden was there. And Kamala was there. She was a nice lady. She seemed relatively sane. You know, get her in there. Bring her back. Can we get Kamala back? She was a nice lady, right? We liked her.
1: All right. We used to make fun of her, though. Ram-a-lama ding dong. That worked. Ram-a-lam. You know who had that hit? The Edsels. That was a timely thing to name yourselves, wasn't it? They named themselves the Edsels. Moving on from that. So the leadership has gotten more radical. Oh, that's good. Determined and increasingly confident that they can outlast U.S. political will. There you go. Comparatively, you see similar regimes lasting years under sustained embargoes and air power only war. Well, look, if the Ukrainians can last, how many years have the Ukrainians been lasting? Well, the Russians are blasting them every day. They're lasting. Oh, boy. And don't you think that in the long run, the Chinese, they want to run this out. They want us to use up all of our ammo. That's right. Use up all your ammo. And then we'll attack. Then we'll take Taiwan, after you use up all your ammo. In response to a request for a comment, White House liar for hire, Olivia Wales, repeated the president's claim that Iran had been crushed. They seem really lively for people who are crushed. Their ballistic missile, okay, so he's in more lies from Trump. I don't want to hear any more lies from this idiot. Okay, he goes on and on. That's all lies. It's all lies. I've got him. He's abusing a female reporter. He's lying. Okay, let's look at decimate. Decimate. What does it mean, friends? Decimate. To select by lot and kill every 10th member. Yes, that's what the Romans did. That's what it means. Decimate. It means 10%. To exact a tax of 10%. Trump thinks it means 100%. He thinks decimate means totally destroyed. You know, I don't know if this is true. But I heard this. Maybe it's true. I don't know. But we've said that the Americans, half of American adults, have not read a book in the past year. I don't believe it. I think half of the Americans have never, ever read a book. The past year is not a problem. I hear no level of erudition. When I hear people talk, you never hear Trump say anything that has an indication of any frame of reference about anything. That his knowledge of anything is maybe a half an inch deep. Of anything. Except what he's very, very good at. Conning suckers. He's very good at that. All right. Okay, history. Decimate means to select by lot and kill every 10th member. That's not what he means when he says it. It says to exact a tax of 10%, look at the Bible, poor as a decimated cavalier, to reduce drastically, especially in number. Now, that's the third definition. An outbreak of cholera decimated the population. You can say it caused great destruction, decimated, but it means 10%. Deci. I guess not everybody goes to Catholic school and knows Latin. Yes, it's 10. 10%. Okay. 732 News Talk 790 WNIS. And now to traffic.
4: Worried about a new crash out in Suffolk headed eastbound on 58 a little bit before Wilroy Road with a backup as far as 460. In Virginia Beach headed westbound at 264, exit 17A at Independence blocked thanks to a crash. That's the ramp that leads southbound onto Independence. Routine jam of the downtown eastbound from the MLK, the Midtown from the West Norfolk Bridge. HRBT backed up from Rip Rap Road leaving Hampton. Have an opening for the Gilmerton in minutes. Another one at 8:15. Lee Foster, Skywatch Traffic.
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1: Okay, we have our prices of the Trump economy update theme. Where are the prices going? They can lie all they want about how good things are. You know they're lying. And now, here's the thing. Even the MAGA people, they know now that they've been lying all along. But now, well, they buy food. They buy gasoline. Grocery prices climbed at their fastest rate in 4 years. Jen Kiggins, have any more commercials about that big, beautiful bill? How's that working out for us? Huh? She, you know, she might actually be on the Eastern Shore actually picking cotton pretty soon. I couldn't resist. I don't think she's a racist. I like her. I like her personally. I disagree with her philosophically when it comes to politics. I certainly do. And her endorsement of the lunatic is beyond me because she seems like a nice person. She is. And I don't think she's a racist. But I tell you, has she said anything yet? Has she apologized for agreeing with that moron over there in that stinky-ass station? Grocery prices climbed at their fastest rate in nearly 4 years, putting increased pressure on Americans' wallets at a time when many are already feeling pessimistic about the economy. Prices for groceries spiked in April, according to data released yesterday by the Bureau of Labor Stats, while broader inflation reached its highest level in 3 years as the effects of the war started by Trump, for no obvious reason, are weighing on us. And especially those of us who railed against it and did not vote for it, and then I have to pay the price for the idiocy of others. Relentlessly climbing energy costs, coupled with the tariffs, unconstitutional, ongoing agricultural and farming issues. Grocery bills are rising quickly, and that's going to continue for months. Oh, wonderful. Jeez. Cost spiked, especially for a few key staples. All right, here we go. Tomato. You like tomatoes? You like tomatoes, do you? Put them on a little tuna. Cut them up. Tomatoes soared 15% in April. You know, and you know, Italians use, this is anti-Italian discrimination right here with this, with the tomatoes. Well, a month ago, and are really, wow, 40%. Tomatoes have gone up 40% in the past year. Now, my mother was a Trump supporter. This would have killed it right here. I mean, the Pope and the tomatoes, that would have been too much for her. The red fruit is facing a barrage of hits, including the rising price of diesel caused by energy shocks from Trump's unconstitutional war. And with the Straits of Hormuz still closed, the global oil market is in turmoil, and prices for refined products, including gasoline and diesel, are sharply rising. But you knew that. And tomatoes, so the price of in vogue beef. What is in vogue? I remember the song by Madonna, Vogue. In vogue beef keeps getting priced. Do you know what that is, Lee? I mean, you did know the answer to Rocky Raccoon. You did know that. Prices for Americans' beloved beef. You love beef, Lee, do you? You're a beef man, are you? Are you a meat man? Surged in April and up nearly 15% over last year. So they can say things are going great, but wow. It's amazing. You look at a New York strip steak and it's $18 or something for one. And the thing is, and Lee, I'm telling you, Lee, you're a big man. You're a big man. And so I would imagine someday you're going to be a little Lee who ain't going to be that little. And when they get around 12 or 13, you'll be amazed. Well, I'm sure you were I'm a little guy. You're a big. My parents used to be amazed at how much I would eat. When I would come home from school, especially after I was like on the cross country team or something, and I'd be starving. Ugh. En Vogue beef just meant beef that is popular, top selling. There's no such thing as En Vogue beef. All right, here he is. He's the beef man. The beef man. He knows his meat. It's 7:39. You know your meat time. It's 7:39. Do you know where your meat is? We got this. Also, Americans are embracing meat. Are they? As a protein craze sweeps the country. Okay, fine. So the prices of food. Can we have the prices are up again? We got that there? Oh, we don't have that? You know the prices are up. Okay, now we're done. Now, and this is going to segue right into a Stevie Wonder record, so get ready for that. One of the greatest records ever made. I don't know if I'm going to play the whole thing. We'll see. South Carolina Republicans block plan to eliminate James Clyburn's House seat. What? South Carolina Republicans rejected a redistricting plan that could have flipped the state's only Democratic-held U.S. House seat, now held by Representative James E. Clyburn. The decision was a temporary victory for Clyburn and a setback for Trump, who had urged the Republicans to redraw maps to help preserve their narrow House majority. And, well, I tell you what, you can redraw the maps all you want. People buy food and gasoline. After a while, I mean, you can only fool people for so long. You can fool some of the people some of the time, and you can fool some of the people all of the time, but you can't fool all of the people all of the time, even MAGA. Republicans already control, the emails are coming. I'm going to have to get to these. Okay. Republicans already control 6 of South Carolina's 7 House seats, but State Senate Majority Leader A. Shane Massey warned that trying for all 7 could backfire. Massey said that spreading Republican voters too thin could leave the Republicans with only 5 seats instead of 6. In a floor speech, as Massey said, elected officials should not get too greedy or use power simply to preserve power. That's all they care about. Grandstanding on the Potomac. Are you kidding me? A grab of power. That's what GOP stands for. Grab of power. Trump had spoken with Massey and publicly urged South Carolina Republicans to be bold and courageous. To be bold and courageous. And when we tried that here in Virginia, we were shut down, and I understand why. But man, I tell you what, hard to play by the rules when the other guys don't even know what the rules are, much less care. The South Carolina Senate needed a 2/3 vote to extend its session and consider the new map, but the 29-17 vote fell 2 votes short. Trump's political operation suggested the fight was not over, while the governor, Henry McMaster, did not immediately say whether he would call a special session. The Republicans have gained ground nationally through their redistricting efforts, while the Democrats have had more limited gains and some setbacks, like here in Virginia. A new South Carolina map would likely have threatened Clyburn's career, ending the tenure of a very powerful Democrat who was first elected back in 1992 when my hair was black, and widely credited with helping Joe Biden win the 2020 Democratic nomination. Yes, yes, he was responsible for that. Certainly one of the most responsible. Okay, let me get to all the emails here, and there's quite a few of them. Some of them are very long. I will just skip through them. Here we go. Yeah, Welcome to the Mountain, Jennifer checks in. Mott the Hoople Live were unsurpassed in their day, and Overend's just a rock and roll star. I love that. I give you Mr. Ariel Benda. Mike says, maybe they think obliterate means a 10% reduction and obliterate equals decimate. In other math problems, how many escorts can you fit in a ballroom? Have we ever been to it? We're against balls, aren't we? Why do they need to have balls? I say no balls. Lee, you say no balls? We say no to balls. No balls. Are you ready, Stevie? Marco? Why did she go on a Richmond station and not to mighty WNIS? If you were her, would you come on with me? Come on now. So you're defending this stuff? You're for the war. Okay. So you think it's a good idea that the ships are gone for like so long? You like that? How about the undeclared war? How do you think it's going? You think it's going to end good for us? You think it's going to end good? Weren't we better off with Obama? I don't know. If I can put my request in, would Stevie Wonder please Joy Inside My Tears? We won't be hearing that today, but I certainly suggest you play it for yourself. It is 7:44. See, if you have a request, you can be your own request line. See, me, I only bring in some. I play the records that I like the best. That's the nature of the show. I'm not unlike Trump in a little bit. We do have some similarities. We don't need much sleep. I was listening to that, and that's a sign of mental disease. It's nothing for me to stay awake all day
2: fall asleep in the chair, and then wake up at 2:30, prepare to show and come in. I really, at this age, still only need about 3 or 4 hours of sleep every day. I don't need, do you need a lot of sleep? Would you wake up? I got a question for you, Lee. Well, Lee, I guess he does. It's 7:44. Marilyn says, now that Trump knows he's losing support for his war. I don't think he knows that. I don't know. Of course, he's lying all the time. But no, he did say that the majority of people support his war. I don't want to play the clip again right now, but we'll play it in the next hour. But yes, I don't know about that. And then the rat virus that's coming at us, the rat virus, the newest distraction from the Epstein files is for corporate media to gin up. No, the only people ginning up the coronavirus, the Hanna virus, is CNN. For whatever reason, they are programmed by idiots. They really are, because people don't want to see it. It's a negative. They open up, 15 more people have been quarantined in Alabama because, who cares? What's on MSNBC? Well, even Libby's with Fox News Nation. They don't know. It's ridiculous. Yeah, so let me see here. Epstein files for corporate media to gin up the hand. I don't know that they're trying to make money. So as the next pandemic, it's the same virus to kill Gina. I know, we know that. I don't remember hearing news reports about that house being demolished to stop another pandemic. Well, she got a good point there. Got a good point. All right. Let's see. Maybe Trump called the MS Now reporter dumb and stupid because she and none of the reporters allowed access to the big buffoon will ask the question the way it should be asked, like, what is the budget for your ballroom and a bunker underneath it? Yeah, because we were talking about it in the last hour. He says it's under budget. Who picked the budget? Who picked the budget? Who knows what the budget is? Do you have any idea what the budget is? I'd be like, okay, what's the budget? I don't know. We're under budget. Who picked the budget? I thought that all money, if something was going to be spent, it was the legislative branch. Was I wrong about that? I remember I did go to high school in New Jersey back in the 60s, and they said you had the executive branch, right? And then you had the courts and all that kind of stuff, right? The judicial, I think they called them. And then you had the other people. And they were the ones who came up with spending the money. Has that changed? And he says it's coming in under budget. What the hell is the budget? It's ridiculous. What is the bunker that you're now charging America? $1 billion. But it's Marilyn. Rest easy, Marilyn. It's coming in under budget. We've got the biggest balls of them all. AC/DC. She's got balls. Yeah, it was a good record. I like that. Cut house jokes here. All right, here we go. Oh, I don't know, man. I'm just going to read this, and I don't know if it's dirty. You can just dump it out if you want, listener. An old woman was putting $500 a week into play to church, and finally the preacher asked her, are you sure you can afford to give so much? And she said, oh, yes, my daughter works with animals, and she sends me $1,000 a week. Is she a veterinarian? He asked. I think so. She said she works at a cat house. WNS, it's 7:46 right now. Win one for the grifter. I hope that ballroom never gets built. What exactly is the budget? Lee, have you found exactly what the budget is? Look it up. What is the budget for the ballroom? Until he leaves office, those waiting for their Trump phones, you're screwed. Looks like they probably will not be made, and you lost a $100 deposit. Trump, the government is in negotiations with the government to settle his $10 billion lawsuit, and today is just Wednesday. All right. Okay, now this one is too long. Okay, this is too long. Thank you. I can't get to it. No more cotton picking. Okay, I'm no fan of Jen Kiggins, but in fairness, I think she may have walked into a trap, whether intentional or unintentional, set by Rich Herrera. Well, if it was a trap, wouldn't it be intentional? How can a trap be unintentional? Now, you want to trap somebody, right? So if this guy is doing the trapping, it was unintentional. He trapped her unintentionally. Then why was it a trap? I am no fan of Jen Kiggins, but in fairness, I think she may have walked into a trap, whether intentional or unintentional, set by Rich Herrera, who's from California. At first, I wondered if maybe she wasn't familiar with the connotation of that phrase. Then I realized she's from Florida. But you never know. Or she wasn't paying attention to him. Sometimes the politicians are not paying attention to the interviewer. They're thinking of what they want to say. I liked him very much, but I would be interviewing Senator John Warner, and I would have no idea what the question I asked was, because he was not giving the answer to it. I would ask him, okay, I see that
1: We have a military operation going on in Bosnia. Do you think this is constitutional? And what do you think the long-range consequences will be, Senator Warner? And here would be his answer. You know, on the way in today, we're on I-64. I think that's what they call it, I-64. And I saw some kids playing baseball. Don't you love baseball? I'm serious. He would go off on some tangent. No matter what you asked him, he had in his head what he was going to say, and he was going to say it no matter what the question was. Maybe Kiggins was doing the same thing. I don't know. She's not a racist. I don't know. What is this? Okay, this is it. All right. The White House Ballroom. Oh, we got to get my ballroom update theme. I don't know. The White House Ballroom Project faces a contested budget, with reports indicating a potential $1 billion in federal funding for associated security upgrades, despite previous pledges that it would be privately funded. Okay, so in other words, a lie. While construction costs for the 90,000-square-foot facility were initially estimated at $200 million, and I'm not seeing under budget here. Well, it was estimated at $200 million. And this is why this guy went bankrupt six times, you know, and he had his old man bail him out. All right, at $200 million and later placed at $400 million by the Trumpster, the new $1 billion figure is proposed for Secret Service security enhancements. By whom? By whom? Senate Homeland Security Chairman Rand Paul, whose committee will make up a portion of the Senate budget reconciliation bill to fund immigration enforcement operations, said there's a good chance that the $1 billion in funding for the White House ballroom will be removed from the bill before it reaches the Senate floor. Do it, Rand. Get it out of there. A ballroom. I say no balls. Paul opposes spending taxpayer dollars on the ballroom, as do I. The $1 billion for the ballroom was... So, in other words, it was 200... See, this is the thing. This guy is no mathematician. I'm telling you that right now. Because if it was 200 million, and now it's a billion, I'm not seeing under. I am not seeing under. what is this now? Here's Mark. He didn't like the Republicans. It's so sad that we see what Trump is doing to the Republican Party. Not really. Not really. I think that they have no reason for existing at this stage. I'm serious. They don't. What do they do? What have the Republican Party done in the past year that has benefited you in any way, shape, or form? Oh, okay, all right. You want to say the immigrants? I don't know. Maybe the fruits and vegetables are costing more because of that. So no, I am not sad to see what they're doing to the Republican Party. I think they need to go the way of the Whigs. We need a new, viable, truly conservative party, not a cult. Not some cult of mystic religious fanatics. No, we don't need that. The Republican Party, will you agree with me? There is no reason for them to exist. Would you agree with me on that? It is 7:52 at WNIS. It's Stevie Wonder's birthday!

0: picture this. Skyscraper and everything.
1: Hey, hey, brother. Hey, come here, Slick. Hey, huh? you look hip, man. Hey, you want to make yourself $5, man?
0: Yeah, brother.
1: Hey, look here. Run this across the street for me right quick, okay? Run this across the street for me.
2: The jury of your peers, having found you guilty, 10 years.
0: What?

0: Right about now, ladies and gentlemen, we'd like to continue with our show by introducing to you a young man that was only 12 years old. And he is considered as being a genius of our time. Ladies and gentlemen, let you and I make him feel happy with a nice ovation as we meet and greet little Stevie Wonder. How about that?
1: Song taken from my album, The Jazz Soul of Little Stevie. The name of the song is called Fingertips. Now I want you to clap your hand. Come on. Come on. Yeah. Stomp your feet. Jump up and down. Do anything that you want to do.
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3: He's just arrived. I'm Dave Anthony, Fox News. Air Force One landed a few minutes ago in China, where President Trump will hold talks with a Chinese leader.
4: I have a great relationship with President Xi. And I think it's going to remain that way. We have a lot of things to discuss.
3: That's what the president told reporters before taking off for Beijing, where Fox's Aisha Hosni reports.
5: The president is trying to set the tone that he is coming at this from a position of strength, not weakness. Of course, you've got the Iran conflict looming in the background of these trade talks. He wants to make sure the focus remains on trade, not Iran.
3: The president says he doesn't need China to help make a deal with Iran, which sells most of its oil to China, but a U.S. military blockade remains in place around Iran's ports. The president's been very critical of our NATO allies for not helping the U.S. get shipping back to normal in the Middle East. Now, Britain wants to help, but only after the conflict ends.
6: The British government is part of a 40-nation joint mission to help reopen the Strait of Hormuz once the immediate crisis has eased. UK Defence Secretary John Healey announcing a package of hardware, including systems to detect and clear mines, drone boats, and jets for air patrols. Iran has effectively closed the strait in retaliation for US and Israeli attacks. British Prime Minister Keir Starmer has said the UK will not get dragged into the conflict.
3: That's Fox's Jonathan Savage. 18 Americans remain in quarantine in the U.S. after being taken off the hantavirus-stricken cruise ship. One who tested positive is in a biocontainment unit, but none of the 16 in Nebraska have symptoms now. Unit Director Michael Wadman just told Fox how long each one stays there isn't certain yet.
7: The CDC needs time to do assessments to make appropriate decisions on what needs to happen from that point. And so we really need to wait for those assessments to occur so that we can make the best decisions for each individual.
3: Two others are in quarantine in Atlanta. Three people died on the cruise. 11 have tested positive. A passenger in France is hospitalized critically ill. 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
3: A doctor who had ruffled some feathers at the FDA is no longer leading the agency, and as that continues to be a change in the Trump administration, this is Dr. Marty McCarry, who is on his way out at the FDA.
9: The head of the Food and Drug Administration, Dr. Marty McCarry, is stepping down a little more than a year after taking over the regulatory agency.
4: You know, he's a great doctor, and he was having some difficulty, but he's going to go on and he's going to do well.
9: President Trump says the agency's deputy will take over as acting FDA commissioner. McCary drew criticism from some allies of President Trump, who accused McCary of slow-walking approval of some drugs and refusing to put new limits on mifepristone, an abortion medication that has been on the market for 25 years. At the White House, Jared Halpern, Fox News.
3: On Wall Street, stock futures are mixed. Down for the Dow, up for the NASDAQ before another inflation report due out this hour on wholesale prices. In the NHL playoffs, overtime drama.
10: Michael looking across the barbershop. Deflection!
3: Wanted for Vegas on ESPN, beating Anaheim 3-2 to go up 3-2. 3-2 also the score in Buffalo's Game 4 win over Montreal, tying that series. In the NBA playoffs, the Spurs win in a blowout, beating the Minnesota Timberwolves 126-97, giving San Antonio a 3-2 series lead. Meanwhile, the NBA is in mourning with the death of a player.
11: Brandon Clark, who was a first-round draft pick in 2019 by the Thunder, then traded to the Grizzlies, spent all seven of his NBA seasons with Memphis. Injuries limited his play over the last three seasons. LAPD told ABC News Brandon Clark died from a possible drug overdose.
3: Fox's Jared Max. Clark was only 29 years old. A former player also being mourned, Jason Collins, dead of brain cancer at age 47. He became famous in 2013, coming out as the first player in any major sport to come out as gay. I'm Dave Anthony. This is Fox News.
12: Good morning. Big problem in Chesapeake on 64 eastbound before the 464 interchange, headed toward the high-rise bridge. The crash blocking all but one lane, squeezing by kind of toward the right with the back of almost to Greenbrier Parkway. Also had some trouble 64 west just past Indian River. You're still heavy approaching that from Greenbrier Parkway, though all lanes are open. Downtown tunnel had some issues earlier. Eastbound right now, you're backed up to Frederick Boulevard. The Midtown backed up to about the Virginia International Gateway exit. At the HRBT, the routine jam eastbound from Rip Rap Road. I'm Lee Foster, Skywatch Traffic.
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4: Very impressed by my partner in crime, Mr. Lee Foster, who was just rattling off the Stevie Wonder catalog. Now, I've known you for well over 10 years. We've known each other. We've worked. We see together. We're every day. We talk on the phone quite frequently. I never knew you were so into Stevie. Tell me about it.
5: He's probably one of my favorite songwriters of all time.
4: And how did you get it? 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
5: I don't remember exactly. It probably was a combination of those two things. You know, I was very close to my grandparents growing up. So their music, or music of that generation, was...
4: My generation.
5: Introduced. Yeah, it was introduced to me from a young age. And then the first radio station I worked at was an oldie station. So I'm like, okay, who are all these guys? And I start exploring the catalog of some of the different artists.
4: All right, tell me the songs. Give me some of your favorite... The people who are listening now, who may not know, they might be your age, your generation, and they might... I know A.W. and a lot of the people, Mo, and I'm sure Marilyn, or a lot of us are familiar with Stevie. What are some of your favorites that you would recommend? Any particular LP, long player, as we used to call them?
5: You really can't go wrong. One of my favorite Stevie Wonder songs that you don't hear on the radio is... I believe when I fall in love, it will be forever. You know that one? I believe when I fall in love.
4: I don't think Stevie wrote that one.
5: No?
4: Did he?
5: I don't know. It's on the record talking book.
4: Isn't it an old classic?
5: Maybe.
4: I look it up. Listen, we'll listen to it. While we're doing that, we'll actually listen to some Stevie. Look it up.

0: Yeah, he wrote it.
1: He did write it. Okay.
0: Yeah, along with Yvonne Wright. But yeah, that's a good one. Anything on, like, As is a great song.
2: The best song ever, though. If you know anybody who has a kid, like a little baby daughter, like little Jade, one of our little favorites, who he's yet to bring to the radio station, or has he?
0: No. No, he hasn't.
2: I don't blame him.
0: Yeah.
2: This is so good. Little Stevie right here. Get us in the mood. Isn't she lovely? The genius that is Stevie Wonder. He was in a big war with the Rolling Stones. Who remembers that? He was on tour with the Rolling Stones. Of course, you couldn't see him. And he said, the people were applauding at everything. He said, those guys must put on a hell of a show because they sound like it. He said a bad word. It's 8:15, Stevie Wonder, WMIS.

0: I just had to say no. Lee said you should use this as your Epstein update. I said, come on, Lee, don't. That's disgusting. Listen, he didn't really say that. He didn't say that. Making one as lovely as she. Isn't she lovely? Isn't she lovely?
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0: Yeah, we're going to get to this thing with Jen Kiggins and emails about it, and everything is A17WNIS. Lee Foster.
2: Homecomings are underway for sailors and aviators assigned to the USS Gerald R. Ford Carrier Strike Group. Six squadrons returned Monday to Oceana and Naval Station Norfolk after nearly a year deployed across several Navy fleet regions and supporting operations involving Iran. The Navy has also confirmed the Ford itself is on the way back to Virginia, but an exact arrival date has not been announced yet. The criminal trial for former Richdeck Elementary Assistant Principal Ebony Parker is set to begin next week in Newport News. Prosecutors say Parker ignored warnings that a six-year-old student had a gun before the child shot teacher Abby Zwerner in January of 2023. Parker faces 8 felony child neglect charges, while her defense team is expected to argue she did not act with reckless disregard for safety. Parker was already found grossly negligent in a civil lawsuit brought by a teacher Zwerner, who was awarded $10 million by a jury last year. Chesapeake leaders are beginning work on a formal policy for where data centers can be built in the city. The move comes after strong pushback last year over a proposed data center near homes in the Great Bridge area. City officials say the goal is to create clear guidelines for developers and neighborhoods before future projects are proposed. And Virginia families are paying more at the pump, and it's helping push inflation higher across the country. New federal data showing inflation climbed 3.8% over the past year, with gas prices up 28%. Virginia drivers now paying about $4.28 a gallon on average. I'm Lee Foster, News Talk 790 WNIS.
0: Thanks for playing the whole song, says Tracy. You got to. That's a masterpiece.
3: Yes. It is just so well done.
0: Lyrically, just the whole thing, the feeling of it, and it makes the point. Thank you for listening, Tracy. It's 818 WNIS. All right, we'll talk about this Jen Kiggins thing.
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Have you ever picked cotton in Poughkeepsie? Susan writes, my late mother, born in Arkansas in 1922, picked cotton for many years. She was white, as I am, and for the rest of her life, she avoided, when at all possible, spending time working outside in the heat. I'll be 68 in a couple of months and have to show my ignorance by saying I never thought of the phrase being racist. Growing up, I also remember hearing, now just a cotton picking minute. All right. I can appreciate that, Susan. Thank you very much for sharing it with us. I've got a bunch of emails here. Thank you. Now, we also got this. And this is from a Frank. Hey, Frank, I hope you're doing well, my friend. He said, you're correct about the etymology of the word decimate. Yeah, decimate, it doesn't mean obliterate. It means 10%. What the Romans would do, they take 10%. It has Roman legion origins, where a group was divided into tens, where one of the 10 soldiers were punished or executed for poor behavior or mutiny, which is what we do here at WNIS. It also is meant to take a tenth of something, usually in the form of taxes, but modern usage has it meaning to severely destroy or drastically reduce a number. Well, modern usage is incorrect because the meaning of the word hasn't changed. They're using it incorrectly. You know, if we all decide that all of a sudden that fish is meat, anyway, I've met Jen Kiggins and spoken with her, as have I. And we flew the same helicopter in the Navy, and I don't believe she's a racist. And the last time I heard the phrase cotton picking was probably from Bugs Bunny while watching Looney Tunes as a kid. Were I to hear a person speak it today, I think I'd be more bemused and offended, but I understand the historical meaning, and it's one of those phrases that ought to be avoided. Well, this particular fella is a right-wing cultist talk show host guy talking about Hakeem Jeffries and works it in. Draw your own conclusions. Draw your own conclusions. Because with these folks, there's always a whiff. Now, I'm not saying Jen. I'm talking about this idiot on the radio. Okay. Let me see. Oh, here we go. I got this whole thing about what treason is and everything. It's a vulnerable Republican congresswoman in Virginia set off an uproar from Democrats after she, and which is ridiculous, too, because it doesn't need any uproar. But she needs to, well, we'll see. She needs to do whatever she wants to do. We'll see how it plays out. A vulnerable Republican congresswoman in Virginia, that's putting it softly, set off an uproar from Democrats after she agreed with remarks by a local radio host who said that Representative Hakeem Jeffries, so it wasn't just working in cotton picking, it was working in cotton picking in Virginia, in Richmond, in the capital of the Confederacy, talking about a prominent Democrat. Come on. Are we that naive? What's this guy doing? He knows who his audience is. The dust-up surrounding the congresswoman, Representative Jen Kiggins, who's facing one of the country's toughest re-election battles, is the latest chapter in Virginia's redistricting saga. Kiggins was speaking with Rich Herrera, who's from California, the host of a conservative morning talk show. Look, unless you're talking about me, you don't have to say conservative when you talk about AM radio. Everybody knows they're right-wing cultists. I'm the only one who isn't. 822, WN, that I know of. Maybe there's another guy somewhere, I don't know, or a woman somewhere. I doubt it. I doubt it very much. So anyway, this guy's from California. Here he's going on and on. And the host of a conservative morning talk show in Richmond, the capital of the Confederacy, to discuss the fallout from the state Supreme Court's ruling that invalidated a new congressional map. Well, who gives a damn? How about the price of gasoline? How about the unconstitutional war? All right, you see, the side that I'm on is okay with process, as we talk about with Professor Brad. The rules, playing by the rules, what's constitutional, what isn't. Theirs is the party that has the problem with the Constitution. I could go over the whole list that I had from yesterday of all the things that Trump has done or suggested that are blatantly unconstitutional. So during the conversation, this Herrera fella, and would you check his that name there, if you check his immigration status, kick this guy out, lamented a discussion that Mr. Jeffries and Democratic members of the Virginia Congressional Delegation had on Saturday, in which lawmakers discussed the idea of having the entire Virginia Supreme Court replaced in a long-shot effort to restore the voter-approved map. He said, if Hakeem Jeffries wants to be involved... Now, this guy's from California. When did he come to Virginia? I first came here in 1969. I've lived here since 1976, long before you were born, Lee. I've been on the radio in Virginia for 50 years. Give me a break. This guy's talking about Virginia. Right.
Okay. If Hakeem Jeffries wants to be involved in Virginia politics, then I suggest he does what a bunch of New Yorkers are doing. Leave New York and move down here to Virginia and run for office down here, Herrera said. If not, get your cotton-picking hands off of Virginia. Why do you think this guy used the phrase cotton-picking? Because he's a Trump supporter. And he knows that that plays well with a certain kind of people, certain kind of person, ilk. I think you know what I mean. He knows who he's talking to. He knows what he's saying. She doesn't. Okay. She doesn't know that. She doesn't know it's a racist term. I got to say that if you don't know that, what else doesn't she know? Lee, you knew that. If you mention cotton picking and the same sentence with the name of a black person and their hands, this comes as a surprise to people? Oh, who knew? Oh, okay. And then Kagan said, that's right, I ditto, yes, yes to that. Those are the exact words she said, and she's on talk radio. And who put talk radio on the map? Rush Limbaugh. And what did it mean to say ditto, Rush? It meant I'm in total agreement. She doesn't know that? All right. I'm going to give her the benefit of the doubt. Maybe she's too damn stupid to be in the House of Representatives. That could be it. She's not a racist. She's just stupid. She's not stupid. She figured out how to fly the damn helicopter. She was an officer of the Navy. Jen, just admit, you screwed up. I once worked at a radio station where the general manager, when I would get off the air, he would give me a list of the people that I had to call and apologize to, different businesses. Ever tell you about the worst one that I ever lost? There's been a couple that I lost, like an account. This is probably the worst one. I was at the struggling radio station. Remember when Hyundai first came out? When did Hyundai first came out? But Hyundai first came out, and they did not have a good reputation when they first came out. 1986, okay. And so 1986, it must have been 1986. So I'm at the radio station, and I've got this bit, Hyundai Monday. And it's Hyundai Monday, can't trust that car. And it's about what a crappy car it is. And then the sales manager where I was working was a guy named Fast Freddy. Now, you know that if the sales manager, his nickname is Fast Freddy. What else do you need to know? The guy, the sales manager's name is Fast Freddy. So I get off the air, I see Fast Freddy. He says, remember the Hyundai account? I said, I don't remember the Hyundai account. He says, that's good because we don't have it anymore thanks to your Hyundai Monday bit. I said, they canceled already? He said, yeah, they were to begin that day. And the guy at the dealership hears the bit, ba-da-boom, ba-da-bip, ba-da-bop, they're out. And Lee wants to add to this. He said, Hyundais still suck. My mom has one. From 1986? All right, back to this. So Kagan's here. She doesn't know. And I don't think she's stupid. I think she's a smart person. I think she's a nice person. I respect her. I admire her. She served. She's always nice when she sees me. I'm always nice to her. I think she's a nice, bright person. I feel sorry for her that she has to be in the Republican Party of today. I'm sure she's not too thrilled about it. But she did say, that's right, I'm not quoting. I don't know where. That's right, I ditto. Yes, yes to that. So he says, if Hakeem Jeffries wants to be involved in Virginia politics, then I suggest he does what a bunch of New Yorkers are doing, leave New York, move down here to Virginia, and run for office down here, Senor Herrera said. If not, get your cotton-picking hands off of Virginia. That's right, I ditto, yes, yes to that. All right. Now, after a Democratic opposition research group, American Bridge, circulated a clip on social media of Kagan's response to Herrera's remarks, Democrats denounced Kagan, with some calling for her to step down from office. Well, at least they're not calling for Harry Caray or anything like that, you know? So Kagan said that she had been agreeing with Senior Herrera's sentiment about Mr. Jeffries' involvement in the Virginia redistricting fight, not with his racist remark. Well, you didn't say that. You didn't. So she's saying that it was a racist remark? Because this is not an exact quote here. Okay, she said, the radio host should not have used that line. Dare go and blame the disc jockey. No, he's not a disc jockey, this cretin. He's a talk show host. Yeah. The radio host should not have used that language, and I do not and did not condone it. Oh, yeah, you did. Yeah, you did. It was obvious to anyone listening that I was agreeing Hakeem Jeffries should stay out of Virginia. No, that's not true.
Senor Herrera said, if Hakeem Jeffries wants to be involved in Virginia politics, then I suggest he does what a bunch of New Yorkers are doing, leave New York, move down here to Virginia, and run for office down here. If not, get your cotton-picking hands off of Virginia. And she said, it was obvious to anyone listening that I was agreeing Hakeem Jeffries should stay out of Virginia. Right. But he used the expression with a black person, cotton picking hand. Jen, you're going to lose big, but you're only digging it deeper now. Well, that did not suffice for Mr. Jeffries, whose office joined the Democratic outpouring of anger. They're really angry. They're thrilled when they hear this kind of stuff. You think they're angry? Then they go, oh, great. We got something to bash them with. They're not angry at all. They're thrilled. So don't say they're angry. They're thrilled. Jen Kiggins had her chance to disavow the vile, racist, and dehumanizing comments from a far-right talk show, Senor Rich Herrera. Christy Stephenson, a spokesperson for Ms. Jeffries, or Mr. Jeffries, insisted she doubled down. She added, going on to say, the voters of Virginia will hold her accountable at the ballot box in November. Efforts to reach Senor Herrera on Tuesday, we even had a translator for him, were not immediately successful. Republicans brushed aside the Democratic anger about Ms. Kagan's radio appearance. Democrats perform, who cares what they're doing?

0: you doing, man? Oh, Emily! We have a special guest. Emily is joining us. It's Emily! One of my favorite people. She's got a lovely family, a handsome husband, beautiful children. I think she's got a new house, too.
1: Okay.
0: Really getting a little out of here. You can sing along if you like.
1: Hello.
0: You like this?
1: I do like this. I'm sure Drew Baby is like just red in the cheeks that you called him handsome.
0: He's a very handsome man.
1: He's a handsome dude.
0: Very handsome man. Every time I see a picture of your husband, I wish I was gay.
1: Oh, yeah?
0: Oh, really? I do.
1: I feel like...
0: Every time I see you, I wish I was a lesbian.
1: A lesbian. A lesbian.
0: Ah! Little old wine drink of me.
1: If only we were a little closer in age and I didn't have small children.
0: I'm old enough to be...
1: This started weird.
2: To be a great-grandfather.
1: Yeah, maybe.
0: Well, don't even start this stuff. You think I'm going to do that and break up with Mike Cullinan?
1: Oh, Mike.
0: After we've been together all these years.
1: Mike Cullinan and you. I love that.
0: Now, Miss Emily.
1: Hey, sir.
0: She's into this whole wine thing. And you got a nickel. I got a dime. Let's take it together, buy a bottle of wine. Drinking wine, Spodioni, drinking wine. Tell me more, Emily.
1: It sounds like you've been drinking wine this morning. I love
0: Actually,
1: it.
0: Actually, it's fentanyl.
1: Jesus.
0: Yeah, Lee drank all the wine.
1: Did you bring the fentanyl in here? God, keep that out of here.
2: Fentanyl, little Christmas, little crystal meth, and I'm ready to play some hits for the kids and the squids right here in the Mighty 790. Back to Miss Emily.
1: This is some Friday energy.
2: Back to Miss Emily.
1: All right, so I'm sure you heard the WTSO commercials. This is one of my favorite go-to for wine. I've been drinking wine, so now I'm 37 since...
0: You're 37?
1: 37.
0: I never thought you were a day over 36.
1: Thank you, sir.
0: You're welcome.
1: Thank you.
0: I try.
1: Anyway, so...
0: That's a smooth segue. Is that how you do it over at Bob FM? Anyway.
1: Here we go. So when it comes to wine,
0: yes.
1: I am the biggest fan of small vineyards, family-owned, generational-owned vineyards. And it's so hard to find that kind of wine in any of our grocery stores, at any of our stores that sell wine around here. You really have to search for it. And WTSO does such a good job at that. And I love it. It stands for WineStillSoldOut.com.
0: Okay.
1: I've been shopping there probably 10 years now.
0: It's a website.
1: It's a website, okay. Which is awesome because they keep all of the wine.
0: Where are the wines? What state are they in?
1: I believe they're coming out of New Jersey.
0: Okay.
1: So that's where they're based out of.
0: You can buy wine through the mail.
1: Yes, right. And it gets delivered to your front door. Okay. It's awesome. So they keep it in climate control.
0: Well, just like your drug dealers, Lee.
1: Is that how you got it here?
0: Yeah, deliver it to
1: just deliver it to the front door. I think you can do that now, actually. But it's fantastic. It's one of those websites where it's so easy to use, and it's almost kind of addicting, just like whatever you've taken this morning. I'm sure of it.
0: I need some more right now.
1: Okay, well, you like addiction. I became addicted to this. Let me tell you how. I love a good sale. I'm a girl that wants the best product at the cheapest price. And when you get the email...
0: No.
1: Why?
0: Cheap means tawdry. Cheap means it's not something that is not nice. If you describe a woman as cheap, is that a compliment? You want the most economic. You want the biggest bang for your money. We never use the word cheap when describing any products that we're promoting, Emily.
1: Oh, my goodness.
0: Thank you.
1: All right, well, man, I've had a start with you today, Tony.
0: Listen and learn. Continue on.
1: So they send you an email every single morning. They're celebrating 20 years, which is awesome. So they send you an email every single morning, and they have 5 flash wines that come on. And it is guaranteed the best price on the internet that day. So like right now, they have a cab from Napa Valley. It's up here for $46. It's typically $125.
0: Wow.
1: It is crazy. When I tell you the deals are crazy, crazy good. And a lot of the times, they're vineyards that maybe you've never heard of, but once you like reach into them, you'll learn. Like there was a champagne up there yesterday, and third generation, 97 points, and they've been around for 70 years.
0: Mm-hmm.
1: It's awesome. It tells you all the tasting notes. So if you want to get into wine, this is the best way to do it because they curate so many phenomenal wines at the best prices. It's really great to show people, like when you go to somebody's house and you need a great bottle of wine, not only did you get it for a phenomenal deal, but it tastes so, so good. So they've got the flash deals. Those pop up, the guaranteed cheapest price, most affordable price that day on the internet.
0: Right.
1: When that wine is gone, it's gone. So then they go to the next one. I love that when I get the email, I can notify myself when the next, like maybe I want the third bottle of the day. It can send you a text, another email letting you know, but they've got collector drops right now for 20 years in business.
0: Speaking of the third bottle of the day, why are you promoting this and not Parker?
1: You know, That's a good question. I mean, but when my wine does get delivered, there's always wine missing.
0: Now, I've got to ask you this. Uh-huh. Now, what would you recommend? Do you have a? I remember one time I never could find it again, but many years ago, and I bought this bottle of wine, and it was a Burgundy, and it was just delicious, and I could never find the exact one again. Is there one that you like better than all the others that you would say? This is my, or is it, or are there a number of them that you could mention, or any particular type that you like the best?
1: I'm a big Napa Cab fan.
0: Okay.
1: Hands down. As I get older, I've been getting into Pinots a lot.
0: Mm-hmm.
1: I also love some good French wine. I'm trying to click on my cellar and try to pop it up so I can pull up some of my past wines that I love. And I always go back. What's cool is that you have the cellar on here. So if mm-hmm. you do have a wine that you like,
0: right.
1: it keeps it on here so you can see it. If it's available, okay. you can always go back to it.
0: All right.
1: I'm a big, like, I'm going to buy this cab that's on here today.
0: Now what is it? How much does it cost?
1: That one's $46.
0: Okay.
1: But it's normally $125.
0: Okay.
1: So it's a phenomenal value on this Napa Valley wine.
0: Okay. Well, today. Lee has a question he'd like to ask. It's up there. Lee would like to know, do they have anything for under $2?
1: Under $2?
0: Yeah. What do you like to know?
1: Lee. No, absolutely not. You got to think about it. The wine that they're getting, they're from...
0: Well, Lee's writing up here, I have never spent more than $2 for a bottle of alcohol.
1: Stop
0: it. Lee, I'm telling you, Lee.
1: Stop it.
0: This is quality stuff, Lee. This is not the junk you drink. Not the rot gut crap you drink, Lee. This is quality over here, Lee. Quit trying to cheapen the show.
1: Can you even get anything for $2?
0: I'm sorry. What?
1: I don't even think you can get like a thing of milk for $2.
0: Well, over in Portsmouth you can, but I don't want to talk about that right now.
1: In Portsmouth. Membership is free, though. It's definitely worth signing up for, getting the emails, checking it out. The wine is phenomenal. Like I've said, the cool thing I love the most about it is they highlight so many small vineyards that typically don't get the highlight they deserve because their wine is typically stands tenfold above the names the big names that you see on the shelf,
0: mm-hmm.
1: but they want to keep the wine what it is. Mm-hmm. So they join somebody like WTSO where they can sell it to the masses, where they can control
0: how
1: much.
0: What does TSO stand for?
1: Wine Still Sold Out.
0: All right.
1: And it's fantastic. I love that it highlights so many amazing vineyards and families that I most likely would have never found out about if I mm-hmm. was just buying my wine from the grocery store.
0: Mm-hmm.
1: And I love the fact that it gets delivered. They ship it out the next business day.
0: Mm-hmm.
1: So I can order now, most likely have it by the weekend.
0: Wow.
1: It's so fantastic.
0: That's a fantastic thing. And, you know, and I guess as with the price of everything the way it is right now, if you can get something economically and not have to leave the house for it.
1: Yes.
0: Come on.
1: Not have to carry the bottles. Right now, though, they do have a Pinot Valley or Pinot sale going on right now, May 13th through the 14th. Oregon wine starting at just $14.99. So kind of close to $2, Lee. And you save $10 on every 12 bottles you buy. So there's so many, like, somebody here is a part of the case club where you get a case of wine every single month
0: mm-hmm.
1: and they hand pick it, their mm-hmm. psalms pick it, they curate it all for you.
0: Mm-hmm.
1: And it's awesome. It's right. definitely, definitely worth. You can do the app, you can do it online. You got to go on there.
0: Emily. Okay, give us all the information again. If they want to get, the people are listening right now, nice and slow, what's the site to go to?
1: It's WTSO.com.
0: All right.
1: WTSO.
0: All right.
1: Go get yourself some wine.
0: All right.
1: Thanks
0: Emily.
1: To sales. 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
0: Emily.
1: Love it.
0: Emily. That's here for Emily. Emily. And remember, boys. 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
10: Now, Yankee Rick here, he's got the same taste as me and you, Lee. He's talking about Ripple, Thunderbird. What's the word? Thunderbird. Boone's Farm. Mike writes, remember Jen Kiggins' run for District 7 in the Virginia Senate back in 2019. September 2017 was the controversy with the black students and the cotton on the table of the university president who had invited them to dinner at Lipscomb University in Nashville. I'm sure she had a comment and was aware of the controversy. Thanks for all you do. Down with the ballroom in 2028.
11: Ballroom, baby. Why do they need to have a ball? They need to get to work. They don't need to be balling. If you look at the price of everything, here they are ball. We say no balls. Put an end to the balls. No balls. No balls and free Wheezy.
10: Marilyn is back. Kiggins wants to be accepted and have popularity in her party. She didn't do anything productive when she was a state rep and doesn't do anything now that actually helps Virginians other than getting mail delivered. Which is,
11: well, and let me tell you, then we need some help with that. So I'm expecting a package, right? And so Saturday, the package is in Richmond. I'm figuring next stop, Williamsburg. No, next stop, Amelia County. What the hell? And so it's in Amelia County for a couple of days, and then it goes back to Richmond. And then today I'm supposed to get it. What? Now, usually it goes Richmond, Williamsburg, but not now, Amelia County. So I'm glad Jen's doing that. Something needs to be done. All I got to say is, please, please, Mr. Postman, look and see if there's that letter in your bag for me. I've been waiting such a long time since I heard from the Napa Valley wine.
10: All right, it's 8:45, I'll tell you what it is. She'll say what it takes to hold on to her seat, and as usual, we only hear from her when there's an upcoming election. She may consent to being a guest on your program, which you can tell her constituents all she's done to help Virginians.
11: That shouldn't take long.
10: Here's one. I haven't listened to you in several years. Well, neither have I. Well, people ask me, I say, you still on the radio? I say, no, I work for WNIS. I just wanted to check in. I always enjoyed your show. Your voice sounds strong. I hope you and your sons are well. I will always appreciate the entertainment. Grandkids yet? Not that I know of.
11: I might have some kids that I don't know about, all things considered. I don't want to get into that right now.
10: Willie writes, draining the swamp. restocking this, painting the reflecting pool in DC blue means it won't reflect. The water is only a few feet deep, so you'll see right through. And the maintenance to keep it clean, guess that's what Trump meant when he promised to drain the swamp. And Rick says, I got too high. I'm on my way to higher ground.
11: Well, puffing enough of that, puffing up and stop a puff, brother. This is
10: the end, my friends. And this guy's doing a number. There's got to be Republicans thinking this. Like, let the Democrats impeach. We got to convict. We got to remove this guy. President Trump said he doesn't think about the economic hardship Americans feel because he has never in his life, like me, or like you, thought, how am I going to get by? He never in his life has had nobody to turn to or was too proud to ask for help. There have been times when I thought, man, I just don't have the, wow. He's never had that. The six bankruptcies, he had daddy there to bail him out. He's always been a rich kid. He has no idea what it's like for the average person. No idea. We're a long way from, I feel your pain. We're a long way from compassionate conservative to this. And the thing is, the people who should hate him the most are not people like me and you, who already do hold him in utter contempt. It's the people who believed him. And the Republican Party. He's doing a number on the Republican Party. Is he doing it on purpose? I mean, you look at it and you think, he really said that? I don't care. Trump said he doesn't think about the economy hardship Americans feel as a result of his war in Iran, and it did not factor into his negotiations to end it. So they should run on that. Elect the Republicans. They don't give a damn about you. All they care about is lying that Iran has a nuclear weapon, which if they did, why haven't they used it on us? We killed all their leaders. I mean, we killed a guy's father. We killed his kid. We blew up his wife. If that happened to me, all bets are off. I'm nuking you if I had it. Everybody goes down with me. Wouldn't you? With midterms looming, oh, they're looming, and affordability on voters' minds. That's right. Trump was asked whether Americans' financial situation was motivating him to make a deal. He said, not even a little bit.
0: When you're negotiating with Iran, Mr. President, to what extent are Americans' financial situation motivating you to make a deal?
12: Not even a little bit. The only thing that matters when I'm talking about Iran, they can't have a nuclear weapon. I don't think about Americans' financial situation. I don't think about anybody. I think about one thing.
10: I don't think about Americans' financial situation. Lee, how many commercials do you think the Democrats are going to get out of this one drop? It's truly amazing. Does he listen to himself? Does he think before he talks? Let me rephrase that. Does he think?
12: We cannot let Iran have a nuclear weapon. That's all
10: right. Well, they didn't have a nuclear weapon. And then there was a deal that you ripped up. And you killed the guy, the Ayatollah. Look it up. Don't take my word for it. Who was against them having nuclear weapons. You killed that guy. It's all because of you. And if they have a nuclear weapon, why would they nuke us? So they could be wiped off the face of the earth? Why don't they use it? Why haven't they used it on Israel? If they already have it, why doesn't anybody ask him that? Now, Mark Warner said that he saw the same information Trump did. Cain saw the same information Trump did, and there was no attack imminent. Now, imminent means it's going to happen, and it's going to happen imminently, like now, and it's going to be real bad if you don't do anything. Well, how long has the war been going on? 10 weeks. So I guess decimate and imminent just don't mean what they used to mean.
12: That's the only thing that matters.
0: Did you say earlier that the only thing that matters to you when it comes to Iran is a nuclear weapon? You're not considering the financial impact of this war on Americans?
12: The most important thing by far, including whether our stock market, which, by the way, is at an all-time high.
10: The stock market is not the economy. How many times did Dennis Gartman tell us that? And believe me, he knows a lot more about that stuff than Trump ever did.
12: But including whether or not our stock market goes up or down a little bit, the most important thing by far is Iran cannot have a nuclear weapon.
0: What about the pressure on Americans and prices right now?
12: Every American understands.
10: Every American understands that. No, we don't. Is he capable of reading a poll? Are all the sick? You know, and here's another thing. He's over there in China. Do you think the best and the brightest people we have are going with him? Or the biggest kiss asses? Let me ask you this. When the Chinese go to the meeting, do you think they'll have their best and brightest? Or just kiss asses? That doesn't work like that in China. Only here. Only here. Think about that. Think about this fellow will be dealing with someone who's a dictator, who in my opinion is a criminal, but a million times smarter than Trump. They send their best and their brightest, and we send an idiot, a lying con man with no character, who's an idiot. And a misogynist, and has a problem with women.
12: So what happened is we have a ballroom that's under budget. It's going up right here. I've doubled the size of it because...
10: It's under budget. The budget was $200 million, and now it's a billion. Okay, now, we heard last week the percentages where he was going to lower prices 1,000%. So now he thinks that something that was projected to cost $200 million just weeks ago and is now $1 billion is under budget. We are in a world of hurt. Do you understand that?
12: We obviously need that. And we're right now on budget, under budget, and ahead of schedule.
0: I
12: doubled the size of it, you dumb person.
10: I doubled the size of it, you dumb person. Once again, he attacks a female, a woman. Why would any woman vote for this? How could any woman support this? Do you do that where you in your life? Like if a woman says something, if you're a man and a woman says, do you insult her like that, you dumb person? Say it in front of her husband. Say it in front of her boyfriend. Would you do that? Of course he wouldn't, because he's a coward. We all remember where he was during his generation's war. Sitting on his ass. That's right. He's a coward. He's only tough with the girls.
12: So what happened is we have a ballroom that's under budget. It's going up right here. I've doubled the size of it because we obviously need that. And we're right now on budget, under budget, and ahead of schedule. I doubled the size of it, you dumb person. Double the size. You are not a smart person. Right over here. Right over here. And based on a lot of things that have happened over the last year, we doubled the size of the ballroom. So we're going to have a ballroom that's appropriate for the White House. We doubled the size. The ballroom now is ahead of schedule, and it's a little bit under budget, depending
10: what
12: on
10: the schedule
12: that we use.
10: What the hell? What is the schedule?
12: So we've had very good negotiations.
10: He drifts off. He talks, and then all of a sudden, he goes back to the ballroom. He's obsessed with the ballroom. Here we go.
12: Just got these in from the architects. A lot of people are talking about how beautiful the ballroom is.
10: Ballroom, it's a beautiful ballroom. It's a nice ballroom. It's as strong as very nice.
12: They wanted to build a ballroom.
10: Go ahead and the ballroom.
12: To be with among the biggest companies.
10: So now, talk about the ballroom. Can you tell us more about the ballroom? What's going on with the ballroom? I want to hear about the ballroom.
12: Wow.
10: Got in with the ballroom? Ballroom?
12: What a view.
10: Hey, what a view over here. What a view. Where's Melania?
12: Yeah.
10: All right, get back to the ballroom.
13: Responsibility that we can place on Gavin Newsom and other elected officials for using such aggressive language.
10: Play the ballroom.
12: Gavin has to be careful.
10: We'll go over the ballroom. Anything happening with the ballroom, Prez?
12: And I'll tell you what, it's really an honor to add that great ballroom to the structures in Washington.
0: Isn't anyone else in the GOP?
10: You know, what do you think? Where is that a concern of yours, the ballroom? As you're trying to buy food or maybe taking care of elderly parents? Think about that, my sons.
12: Tried to do for 150 years.
14: Pay you compensation for the federal investigations that happened to you.
10: I don't care about that. I'd rather talk about the ballroom.
12: As you know, the ballroom.
10: I want to talk about the ballroom.
15: Can you talk about everything that you've done to help our senior population, sir?
12: The greatest ballroom.
10: You've seen ballroom. You heard of the make-believe ballroom. This is a real ballroom. Not the make-believe like they had on WNEW. I don't want to hear about the make-believe
12: ballroom anywhere in the world.
10: No balls.
16: No balls. On the Voting Rights Act.
10: Can you hold it in your hand,
16: Republican states of the South? To look at redrawing congressional
10: I'd rather talk about the ballroom. Who cares about redistricting my ass? Back to the ballroom.
12: I've been with
10: the astronauts.
12: Contractors, because we're trying to get the ballroom built.
10: Well, can we get back to the ballroom here? What is happening with the ballroom? I'd like to know more about the ballroom.
12: I think very good.
10: Look at the ballroom.
12: Right there, you see all the stuff.
10: About the ballroom. Are you ready, JD? little Marco.
17: Hank Sheriff? Oh, yeah!

0: gonna have this instead of that stupid ass Lee Greenwood song. He's already talking about the ballroom. He's already talking about America, you know. Make the ballroom great again. Time now to pause and reflect.
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1: He got the red carpet treatment. I'm Dave Anthony, Fox News. President Trump arrived in China a short time ago to a lot of fanfare as he came down Air Force One to start a trip that'll include talks with China's leader Xi Jinping. That's children chanting welcome, waving American and Chinese flags as the president walked by Fox's Aisha Hosni's in Beijing.
2: He wants trade to be the top agenda. He wants trade to be covered by the press. He wants that to be the focus of this trip with Xi. I'm sure Xi feels the exact same way. He doesn't want this to be about Iran, although Iran is going to come up. He said he's going to have a very long talk with Xi about Iran because Xi and China get a lot of their oil from Iran. The majority of oil that Iran exports goes directly to China. So the Strait of Hormuz reopening is very important for the Chinese.
1: A U.S. military blockade continues around Iran's ports, and the conflict has led to a spike in oil and gas prices. And we just got another inflation update, this one at the wholesale level.
3: 6%. The expectation was 4.9. They came in at 6%. We haven't seen that level of producer price headline inflation since December of 2022.
1: Fox Business Network, Cheryl Cassoni. Now, the president has suggested that he'd be open to allowing Chinese car companies to come to the U.S., build factories, and manufacture vehicles here with American workers. But Republican Senator Bernie Moreno opposes that with legislation that has Democrat support to prevent it. He just told Fox.
4: So if they came into the U.S., they would wipe out our automakers, completely devastate our steel industry, our rubber industry, our electronics industry.
1: And Moreno claims Chinese cars would also be rolling surveillance machines. One of the passengers on that cruise ship with the hantavirus outbreak that killed three is critically ill in a French hospital, now said to be breathing through an artificial lung. 18 Americans taken off the ship remain in quarantine in Nebraska and Georgia. 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
9: Good morning. Checking traffic. James River Bridge, northbound side, a disabled vehicle there. Expect delays. HRBT eastbound, a 1 mile backup. I-64 eastbound at the 464 interchange, an accident. High-rise bridge has a bridge opening scheduled right now. And I-64 westbound, just by the high-rise bridge, an accident there. Sunny skies today. High today, 78. Cloudy skies tonight, overnight low 60, partly sunny for Thursday, high 70. In NAGSED, North Carolina 64, Hampton 64, Norfolk 64. I'm Bill Bass. Have a great day today. 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
0: From high atop Fox News headquarters in New York City, the most approachable radio host in America. It's Brian Kilmeade.
10: So glad you're there. I'm here. Brian Kilmeade coming your way. Whirlwind tour over in D.C. yesterday. Sat down with the speaker. We'll talk about that. Mark Penn is going to be one of our guests this hour. CEO, chairman of Stagwell, but best known as the Bill Clinton advisor, pollster. Helped him win twice and helped Hillary Clinton. And has been pretty much straight up the middle since. He's going to tell us where this whole election's heading and who's hot right now. And Brett Baer is standing by over in China, so I don't want to keep him waiting too long. He's going to be quite a busy guy today as the president has already landed. So let's get to the big three.
11: Number three.
12: No one should be discriminated against because of their race. No one. And by resetting this and correcting the application of Section 2 of the Voting Rights Act, that's the outcome. And not everybody's happy about it, but people aren't happy about anywhere congressional lines are drawn.
10: Well, Speaker Johnson, well, I had a chance to sit down with him for an exclusive interview yesterday in his office. We talked about China, Iran, inflation, midterms, and so much more. We'll bring it back.
11: Number two.
13: But look at this. Which party is trusted more in the economy? It's a tie among registered voters. Just because Donald Trump is unpopular doesn't make Democrats popular. And when you match Democrats against Republicans, all of a sudden, it is a dead heat.
10: There you go. Harry Enten of CNN says Dems in trouble as socialism surges in their party and backlash is bringing new life into the Republicans as midterms approach despite the historic headwinds.
11: Number one.
14: We were watching as the Chinese were literally just rolling out the red carpet for President Trump. This trip is really to show that even though there is fierce competition between these two biggest economies in the world, there is also stability and a working relationship.
10: And that's what they're looking to do. I don't know it's going to be a substantial win or loss for anybody. President lands in China for an intense two-day summit. A lot of pomp and circumstance. That means a lot. We'll have previews and reviews in real time. So let's bring in Brett Baer, chief political anchor of Fox News, anchor of Special Report. And he'll be interviewing the president of the United States, I think, prior to his sit-down or at some point during this trip. He was also the author of a best-selling book, The Case for America, An Argument on Behalf of Our Nation. So, Brett, what could you tell us so far? I mean, what a brutal flight that is. The president left at 5 o'clock yesterday. He just landed at 8 o'clock our time.
15: Let's see. Good morning. Good evening from Beijing. I got here this morning, Beijing time, and it was 15 hours from New York to here, and kind of hit the ground running, did a lot of shoots around Beijing all day today. It'll be a part of the show tonight. The president went through Alaska, refueled in Alaska. He's got a bunch of business people on the plane as well, Elon Musk, Jensen Huang, Tim Cook, others, and I think he's looking to make a splash here with President Xi. On the flip side, the Chinese are looking to make an impression like they did on the first President Trump trip, which I was on in 2017. And so there'll be a lot of rolling out the red carpet and the great, and you know, the

0: If you're interested in it, Brian's talking about it. You're with Brian Kilmeade.
1: But I think this poll serves as a big-time reality check for Democrats, and that is, it ain't over yet, especially with the redistricting when we look ahead to the 2026 race for Congress. You would have thought that the Democrats' lead would expand on the generic congressional ballot. It didn't happen. Look, in March, Democrats were up by 6 points. Look at this now. Democrats are up by 3 points, and I want you to note the yellow lettering. No clear leader. It is within the margin of error. So despite all of the talk about Donald Trump's unpopularity, the fact is Republicans very much remain in the game when it comes to the congressional midterms.
2: Yeah, and it was amazing because I did have a chance to ask the speaker that very question about what are the chances of you holding on to the House. And he says, I'm confident. I have a whole PowerPoint, and he was offered to give it to me. I said, no offense, but I'll let you keep that with the caucus on how you think we can win. And he kind of ran me down. He said, look, it's not false optimism. That was before the redistricting. He thought he had the message. And one of the big advantages he believes they have is the crazy people that they're nominating. I mean, the guy, there's a congressman over in Pennsylvania in a disputed seat, in a tough seat, that's way to the left, is hassling Democratic Governor Shapiro, backed by AOC, and a lot of these socialist candidates supported by Mem Dami that Hakeem Jeffries does not support. They're trying to primary him everywhere. And then when you flip over to the Senate, Mike Rogers, who's going to be formidable anyway in Michigan, but now you have two extremists that are likely to win the nomination there to go against him. And it would be scary if Mike Rogers lost, because that would mean you'd want an extremist that want the Soviet Union to have won the Cold War, that's pro-Iran, anti-American. This guy, Ahmed El-Sayed, Abdul El-Sayed, I should say, and he's a alleged doctor and, yeah, conversant, bright guy, just doesn't like America, who campaigns with Piker. So Hakeem Piker, so this guy who really says, I'd rather take Hamas over any Republican and kill Rick Scott, is actually introducing this guy at events. So you see a lot of these extremists, the Seattle mayor, the terrible mayor here in New York, and you say, okay, what's my alternative? Well, the alternative is Republicans, because at the very least, you know exactly where they stand. They're not going to put a guy in your daughter's sport, on your daughter's sports team. They're not going to be pro-crime. You know, they're going to be pro-immigration, but not anti-immigration. They're going to be kicking criminals out of your country. So we're not even debating the old traditional Bill Clinton versus George H.W. Bush debates, Al Gore against George W. Bush debates. This is extreme. And it's scary if they actually get these extremists, if they end up winning.
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7: I'm Therese Crowley. President Trump landed in Beijing to a red carpet welcome by chanting Chinese youth, waving red China and U.S. flags. Fox's Aisha Hazmi on the summit with President Xi.
8: The president says that trade is top of mind during this historic summit in Beijing with President Xi. However, he does have a plan to have a long talk about Iran.
9: We have a lot of things to discuss. I wouldn't say Iran is one of them, to be honest with you, because We have Iran very much under control.
7: And China wants Trump to lower its 10% tariff. President Trump getting tucked in at a secure resort near the U.S. embassy for the night. As the Senate plans to vote on the War Powers Resolution to limit the president's military power on Iran, FDA Commissioner Marty McCarry has resigned after ruffling feathers of industry execs, vaping lobbyists, and anti-abortion groups trying to kill the abortion pill. 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
1: I think to me is way more important than an actor or actress or musician telling people, like you said, who to vote for, because it's like, I mean, some guy's on the fence, you know, yeah. And it's like, well, Dash Riprock said it on the Golden Globes, so yeah. I'm voting for, you know, it's like, I don't know anything about politics. I have no idea. I mean, and the stuff that I believe about it, I don't want to force it down somebody else's throat, because I'm not an expert on that. What I am an expert on
2: you.
1: Is having this
3: He's an expert on Landman. And an actor. That's Billy Bob Thornton saying, don't ask me about politics because I don't know. I have an opinion, but I don't want you to know it because it's just his opinion. He wants Republicans and Democrats to actually see his movies. Who would have thought?
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4: Papa Wayne says, come on down to Four Seasons Nursery because we got it.
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8: News. I'm CJ Papa. President Trump in China for his two-day state visit. More than a dozen business leaders are part of the U.S. delegation.
9: The president hopes to announce a deal with Boeing at the end of this. Also, he will push China to buy more soybeans. So one of the goals for China is to get the tariffs reduced. They want to make their goods cheaper to export into the U.S.
8: Fox Business's Edward Lawrence at the White House. Another key reading on inflation release showing a spike.
10: Prices paid at the wholesale level before they reach consumers jumped in April. The producer price index rose 1.4% for the month, up 1% for core PPI, excluding food and energy.
8: Fox's Jenny Casola, 18 people still in quarantine, two facilities in Georgia and Nebraska, a group exposed to the hantavirus on that ill-fated cruise ship. At least three passengers have died. 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
2: Billy Foster, Victor Wembanyama bounced back from his Game 4 ejection in a big way, dropping 27 points, 17 rebounds, 5 assists, and 3 blocks as the Spurs rolled past the Timberwolves to grab a 3-2 series lead. Tonight, Game 5 of the Eastern Conference Semis, the Pistons hosting the Cavaliers at series tied at 2. On the ice, Pavel Dorofeev scored his second goal of the night in overtime to lift the Golden Knights past the Ducks. Vegas now leading that series 3-2. Zach Benson celebrated his 21st birthday by scoring the game-winning goal for the Sabres as they even up their series with the Canadiens at 2. Tonight, Colorado can advance with a win over Minnesota in Game 5. And in baseball, Shohei Ohtani getting a break from the batter's box for a couple days. The Dodgers superstar struggling at the plate. He's hit just 2 home runs in his last 24 games. 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
1: We are now 8 days into this non-pandemic, and it's beginning to affect our Mother's Day coverage segues.
2: 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This morning, that cruise ship hit by a deadly hantavirus.
3: The State of Our Union is calling our mom. 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
4: 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Let's kick this off. Pandemic panic.
1: Happy Mother's Day! Happy Mother's Day! Tell your mom you love her. But also keep your eyes on her, because you don't know if she's got it or not. And I got to tell you this. If she turns, you know what you have to do. No tears, boy! No tears! She's not your mother anymore. She's more hunter than woman.
5: So fantastic. I mean, you know how I feel about it. This is exactly how I feel about it. This is a joke. This virus is for people who like bird watching in dumps. That's what this guy did. He died. So sorry. I feel terrible.
6: It was a couple, Brian. It was more romantic than that. They were together.
5: Dead, right?
6: Yes.
5: Okay. But they're dead. One ship, not even full. Everything's fine. But what was by every network? So I watched Jon Stewart as I do every Monday, and the whole A block was it. It was.
6: We have so many cuts, we just don't have enough time.
5: But that was awesome. That was so worth it. So back, we're going to go back to war when we come back with Dr. Kanta Ahmed. Happy Mother's Day.
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12: Fox News, I'm Therese Crowley. A red carpet airport reception in Red China.
13: A military band and honor guard welcomed President Trump to Beijing as he exited Air Force One. Plus some 300 Chinese youngsters with chants of warm welcome. It's already nighttime in Beijing. When dawn rises, the two leaders will get down to business discussing trade, Iran, and U.S. arms sales to Taiwan.
12: Fox's Jonathan Savage. Energy prices from the Iran war drive a hot rise in April. Wholesale inflation 6% for the year. The South Carolina Supreme Court has overturned the murder conviction of disgraced lawyer Alec Murdaugh, ordering a new trial on the killing of his wife and son because of improper jury influence by the court clerk. Murdaugh is also doing time for stealing from clients. America is listening to Fox News.
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18: Lee Foster, Victor Wembanyama answered back after that Game 4 ejection with a monster performance as the Spurs beat the Timberwolves to take a 3-2 series edge. Coming up tonight, Game 5 of the Eastern Conference Semis, the Pistons back home against the Cavaliers. That series even at 2. In the NHL, Pavel Dorofeev played hero for Vegas, scoring his second goal of the night in overtime to beat the Ducks. Golden Knights holding a 3-2 series edge. Meanwhile, Zach Benson marked his 21st birthday by scoring the game winner for Buffalo, helping the Sabres tie their series with the Canadiens at 2 games each. Tonight, Colorado can punch its ticket to the next round with a Game 5 win against Minnesota. Baseball, Shohei Ohtani will get a short break from hitting duties as the Dodgers look to help him reset at the plate. The superstar has just 2 home runs over his last 24 games. 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

0: large male population
1: yeah.
0: without female pairing because of China's monstrous one-child policy. When you think about this, I mean, for what is it, about 30, 40 years,
1: yes.
0: they had a one-child policy, hundreds of millions of births prevented through either restriction or abortion in China. Hundreds of millions of people. And, of course, what that also meant, because the one child, people, a lot of them, chose, has to be a male. I need an heir to keep the family name going and to for economic reasons and, you know, all these different things. So you have a bulge of unmarried Chinese men in their, you know, 20s, 30s, 40s now. And what are they going to do? And this is a big problem. Now, historically, when societies have a huge surplus of unmarried men, I'm just going to say bad things happen, including wars. So that's something that I think is very concerning for us on the demographic side of things. And even with a massive drop in population, Clay, there's still over a billion people. So it's there. You know, it's one of these things on the China-Taiwan issue, depending on which expert I talk to, I will get, and I've talked to a lot of them, right? And depending on who even the government you talk to over there, it's all going to be fine. Status quo will continue. People need to calm down. Don't worry. Taiwan and Japan and America together will defend themselves aptly if China does invade. There's no issue. Or Taiwan's totally screwed. It'll take a few days. China will take it. And that's the, I mean, the range of quote unquote obvious outcome here.
1: From experts. In
0: yeah.
1: quotation marks.
0: Is, that's what's really concerning is that I'm telling you, depending on who you talk to, China could invade and kick their asses in a few days. China would get wiped out in the strait. It's a total mess and a disaster for them. I mean, you know, and they're all so certain of their answers. And that's why I sit here and say, if everyone is certain and they all disagree with each other, it means no one is certain. And that's where we are as Trump is sitting down with Xi Jinping to work out deals that will have implications for us here at home for sure, but also for the whole world, quite honestly. Those are big. It's a big situation. It's big stuff, big stakes going on over there. And like I said, we'll cover that more here. And also our friend Steve Yates, maybe he can do part of the interview, Clay, with us in Mandarin just to show off a little bit. You know, I got to tell you, seeing that guy walk around Taiwan and just whip out perfect Chinese everywhere, because, you know, Yates is like a big white dude. You know what I'm saying?
1: Yes.
0: I mean, you wouldn't expect it. It was it's pretty cool. So
1: I would think for him, eavesdropping would be incredibly valuable because nobody is expecting that he's having any idea what they're saying, and he's got it mastered.
0: I will tell you that I went into a place and I was getting they do a lot of reflexology there, and as I was getting reflexology, one of the women said that my feet are weird, and it was very sad for me. He told me this. Because they didn't think that I would be able to understand, which of course I couldn't, but he could. So I have weird feet, according to the ladies in Taiwan. All right, we're all creatures of habit with one thing or another. Tonight, for instance, will you go through the ritual of turning off lights and locking the door, making sure your home is safe before bed? 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

0: play back and I'd play I gotta, Travis.
1: What do we think about Michael Jackson music? Did you see the most recent stuff? This is tough, buddy.
0: No, we're not canceling Michael Jackson on the show. Laura Travis would be furious. She says music's too good. He was never convicted. It's number one movie in America right now. The Michael Jackson movie. Oh, yeah. Did you know they came out with a, I guess it's a biopic, right? Would be the way that it's described. And it's the number one movie in America. It's everywhere. So I don't think, now R. Kelly, I don't think we should do Trapped in a Closet coming back out of, remember when he did like 40 versions of Trapped in a Closet or whatever it was back in the day? R. Kelly, I think he's still in prison, maybe for the rest of his life. But Michael Jackson, the music is just too good. And so, no, I think we got to keep playing it. My 15-year-old asked this week, he said, "Hey, Dad, I want to go see the new Michael Jackson movie." So I think it's the number one movie in America right now.
2: I guess maybe that's also coinciding with why there's the interest in these most recent allegations too, because it's the number one movie.
0: Oh, it has circulated back as a story, certainly because of that. I was mentioning to you off air, I'm going to go see Nate Bargatze's new movie. It's got its premiere tonight in Nashville. The most famous comedian out there, and we'll see.
2: Thank you for taking us in the like wholesome and God-loving, wonderful direction of Nate Bargatze.
0: Really good dad, really good guy, family comedy. I'm going to go see that tonight.
2: That'll be great. Honestly, I think Nate's show, which I saw here in Florida, is the most fun comedy show I've ever been to, and it was it's just so nice. I can't tell you how many times especially with my parents back in the day when I would see them in New York, or we'd say, you know what, let's throw on something, and you put on something on Netflix, and so much comedy is so like gross and debauched, and you can't watch it with, you know, my parents are not shrinking
0: or your
2: violence,
0: kids,
2: but you know,
0: yeah,
2: well, definitely not your kids, but you know my mom and dad, even I was embarrassed for some of this stuff. I tried to watch an Amy Schumer movie with my parents and we had to turn it off. Crazy. Nate Bargatze is the opposite of that. He's the best. So anytime you can watch him.
0: Really good. I'll give you a review tomorrow, but I'm headed out there later tonight with my wife. So I think it'll be good.
3: Speaking truth and having fun. Clay Travis and Buck Sexton.
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8: News. I'm Therese Crowley. First night in Beijing after President Xi's red carpet welcome for President Trump.
9: When dawn rises, the two leaders will get down to business discussing trade, Iran, and U.S. arms sales to Taiwan. President Trump wants China to buy more American soybeans, beef, and aircraft, but he's played down talk of him asking President Xi Jinping for help dealing with Iran.
8: Fox's Jonathan Savage. Senate Democrats fail for the seventh time to tie the president's hands on Iran with a war powers vote, 49-50. And a CIA whistleblower testifies to a government cover-up of evidence that COVID came from a lab. GOP Senator Bernie Moreno tells the witness.
10: And yet, just for the record, there's not a single solitary Democrat senator that's willing to sit in this chamber and listen to your testimony. I think that's an outrage and an insult to people like you.
8: The CIA calls the hearing dishonest political theater. 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
15: Lee Foster, Victor Wembanyama answered back after that Game 4 ejection with a monster performance as the Spurs beat the Timberwolves to take a 3-2 series edge. Coming up tonight, Game 5 of the Eastern Conference Semis, the Pistons back home against the Cavaliers. That series even at 2. In the NHL, Pavel Dorofeev played hero for Vegas, scoring his second goal of the night in overtime to beat the Ducks. Golden Knights holding a 3-2 series edge. Meanwhile, Zach Benson marked his 21st birthday by scoring the game winner for Buffalo, helping the Sabres tie their series with the Canadiens at 2 games each. Tonight, Colorado can punch its ticket to the next round with a Game 5 win against Minnesota. Baseball, Shohei Ohtani will get a short break from hitting duties as the Dodgers look to help him reset at the plate. The superstar has just 2 home runs over his last 24 games. 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

0: analogy of what would we do to a terror group in Mexico? What would we do to a cartel if they crossed our southern border and they murdered 1,200 Americans and they kidnapped 200 of our people? Would any of you say, oh, well, you know, the real victim here, it's the Mexican cartel that killed 1,200 innocent people, raped, murdered them, kidnapped 250 of them? Would any of you say, boy, that Mexican cartel, they're really getting treated rough. They're the real victims here. Oh, they're having issues getting food. Or would you say, they created this situation. War is hell. I think that first person to say it, is that Sherman? At least the one that I think gets the most attention for saying war is hell in America anyway. I'm sure it's been said by other people before, but war is hell. And when you create hell, when you start a war, I don't want to hear whining when you get your ass kicked by people who were the innocent victims of that war. And I think you can go back to 9/11. There are a lot, Buck, of innocent people that died in our immediate response to 9/11. That stinks. I wish that there was never an innocent person who died in war. But when you murder innocent people, a civilized society responds and makes it clear that we're not going to stand for that anymore. And I just think there's a lot of people, and by the way, a lot of people on the right that have lost the script and lost the ability to distinguish between good and evil. And that is alarming going forward, because if you can't distinguish between good and evil, as you well know, Buck, and as the vast majority of this audience knows, you can be led anywhere. And I think there's a lot of young people being led astray. And I think it's an intentional algorithmic campaign to try and hide the truth from them about October 7th and their response. We'll take your calls, talkbacks. By the way, none of us get paid. You're getting paid by so-and-so. I have never taken a dollar from a foreign organization, to my knowledge, in my life. And there's not a lot of people in media that can say that. We don't get paid to have opinions. There are some people who do. Most of those people are actually ripping Israel.
1: You and I have both actually very explicitly turned down foreign money. Not something we'll get into the details of, but we only do Made in America, baby. That's how we roll.
0: Yes. And if you're a business owner, guess what? 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
0: Born on America's darkest day of 9/11, the Tunnel of the Towers Foundation has been helping America's heroes ever since. Heroes like New York City Fire Department firefighter Robert Welsh.
1: Robert initially served as a police officer before joining the fire department in 2001, just weeks after the 9/11 attacks. He was on the front lines of 9/11 recovery efforts.
0: Robert dedicated nearly two decades of his life to protecting his community. 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He shared a life with his wife, Jennifer, and their three children. 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

0: Welcome back into Clay and Buck. Let's take some talkbacks and get some of your calls as well here. This is G. Tom in Tennessee, listens on WLAC. Play it.
1: Buck, 100%, brother. Way to put it out there on the line. I'm so tired of so many people keeping their mouth shut about what Hamas actually did to Israel. Just like you said, if anybody experienced that, you would be like the Punisher going out there to get them. Good job, guys. Keep it up.
0: Thanks, Tom. Totally true. That Hamas could not have acted in a way that was more inhumane, evil, and disgusting. And every single one of them who are a part of it and planned it should die. A lot of them have, but any of them who are still out there, we should hunt them down and kill them. So, yes, sir.
2: They spent years holding hundreds of people hostage. Again, I just take it outside of Israel because people have freighted opinions one way or the other about Israel and about Palestine and Hamas and like whatever, Arabs, Israel, Israelis, the relationship between Muslims and Jews. What would we do if we had 1,200 innocent Americans killed by a Mexican group, a cartel of some sort, and they also kidnapped 200 Americans? We would rain down holy hell on them.
0: And I, of course we would, because that would be the right thing to do. 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
7: News. I'm John Saucier. President Trump arriving in Beijing today for a summit with Chinese President Xi Jinping. The two leaders were expected to discuss trade and tariffs, among other subjects. Kentucky Republican Representative James Comer telling Fox Business the United States needs a trade deal with China.
8: We need China to buy more agriculture goods from the United States. We need China to import American energy. And at the same time, I think there are things China can produce cheaper than we can in the United States.
7: Republicans in several states pushing forward on redrawing congressional maps ahead of the midterms. House Speaker Mike Johnson on Fox and Friends talking about the GOP's razor-thin majority heading into November's elections.
9: We have a great record to run on. We got better candidates in the field. We're applying common sense. Again, that's a big thing. You have a president who's running like it's 2024. He's out on the campaign trail as well because the stakes are so high.
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10: I'm Jerry Willis, and this is the Fox Business Report. Stocks are mixed in afternoon trading following a hot wholesale inflation report. The producer price index, which tracks inflation before it hits consumers, surging 1.4% from March, the highest level in nearly 4 years, and 6% annually. Core PPI, that excludes food and energy, rose 1% from March and up 5.2% on an annual basis. Energy prices climbed 7.8% and nearly 23% from a year earlier. Surging energy costs are putting pressure on companies to pass along their rising expenses to consumers. Tech is the best performing sector. The Magnificent Seven big cap tech stocks are mostly higher, and GameStop CEO Ryan Cohen says he's not giving up on his quest to buy eBay, even after his unsolicited $56 billion takeover bid for the company was rejected. That's your Fox Business Report. I'm Hillary Barsky, invested in you.
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13: Billy Foster, Victor Wembanyama bounced back from his Game 4 ejection in a big way, dropping 27 points, 17 rebounds, 5 assists, and 3 blocks as the Spurs rolled past the Timberwolves to grab a 3-2 series lead. Tonight, Game 5 of the Eastern Conference Semis, the Pistons hosting the Cavaliers, and series tied at 2. On the ice, Pavel Dorofeev scored his second goal of the night in overtime to lift the Golden Knights past the Ducks. Vegas now leading that series 3-2. Zach Benson celebrated his 21st birthday by scoring the game-winning goal for the Sabres as they even up their series with the Canadiens at 2. Tonight, Colorado can advance with a win over Minnesota in Game 5. And in baseball, Shohei Ohtani getting a break from the batter's box for a couple days. The Dodgers superstar struggling at the plate. He's hit just 2 home runs in his last 24 games. 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

0: Closing up shop here on Clay and Buck for the day, and we're going to have a lot to talk about tomorrow because Trump is in China right now. China! The capital C and a Y, I think, thrown in there. China!
1: I was telling you, Buck, this is maybe the first time that we've done a show since Trump 2.0 where there hasn't been a word from Trump during the entirety of our show today. He's sleeping, I presume, in Beijing right now where it's 2:53 in the morning.
2: He's like General Tso's chicken. Who would have known? It's the most delicious chicken of all chicken. The general, he's a beautiful man. That general is chicken, lightly fried, very nice sauce, beautiful sauce.
0: Are you, as General Tso for the Chinese food, is that your, for me, I could probably put away 4,000 calories of just General Tso if you let me. Like, I go after
1: it. It's good. It's good. I'm a fan of the general's work.
0: Yeah, the general did great stuff.
1: To make chicken better.
0: Yeah, everyone loves the general. General Tso is, I think that's peak Chinese food. I'm just going to say. I think General Tso, that's why he's the general. You know, he's not the lieutenant or the captain. He's the general for a reason. Top of the heap.
1: Let's get to some of these podcasts talking. People are fired up because I can't pronounce words. Mateus, I don't know if I got his name right. Of course, he has a complicated name. Mateus, I believe. Is that right? Is that how we would pronounce that? Podcast listener from California.
3: 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Do better. It's Perfecto Mundo, like Fonzie from Happy Days.
1: I blame producer Ali because these are evidently azaleas, and I know how to pronounce azalea, and I know what that is, and instead she's giving me complicated phrases that we don't know in advance, and we all know that I can't pronounce anything that I haven't seen before, so this is all Ali's fault. I'm, again, not a blame guy, but it's Ali's fault. Let's see. Do we have any other... corral the talkbacks for tomorrow. We had a bunch of them. We're not going to get to a lot of them here. But we will see what happens with day one in Beijing. I'm betting that we will have a lot of news coming out of China tomorrow. And we will get to many more of your talkbacks. What do you got for the rest of the day? What are you going to do? Anything fun?
0: I'm going to drink a lot of hot tea and perhaps make some ginger tea for myself, because that is my favorite of the teas. Because if you couldn't hear, I'm struggling over here. So pushing through.
1: During one of the commercial breaks, Buck's fantastic wife, Carrie, came in and said that he was being a wuss with his hold. He let you have
0: this
1: it
0: is true.
1: Off air.
0: This is true. Wifey lights me up. Even when I push through and work through my cold, she says that I'm, quote, a whiner about it, end quote. Sad.
4: Speaking truth and having fun. Clay Travis and Buck Sexton.
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11: Get serious about fraud. Lisa Brady, Fox News. That message moments ago to states from Vice President J.D. Vance.
12: This does not have to be a red state or a blue state issue. This is just basic good government.
11: Just announcing the federal government is deferring more than $1 billion in Medicaid reimbursements to California and sending letters to every state threatening to withhold billions from fraud control units that are supposed to target fraud.
12: We can only help these state programs if those state programs are willing to help themselves. So these letters are the first step. The first effort to try to force these states to get serious about prosecuting fraud.
11: Medicaid and Medicare Administrator Dr. Mehmet Oz just announcing that 800 hospices believed to be fraudulent are now suspended in the Los Angeles area. And there's a new nationwide moratorium on all new hospices as fraud investigations continue. The vice president also just taking questions and defending the president's strategy on Iran.
12: I agree with the president that Iran should not have a nuclear weapon. We're obviously engaged in a very aggressive and very engaged diplomatic process to try to ensure that that doesn't happen. And the president has a lot of options.
11: This is President Trump prepares to hold a summit with China's President Xi arriving in Beijing earlier today. China has been the biggest buyer of Iran's oil, but President Trump has said he doesn't need Xi to intervene with Iran. The surge in oil and gas prices since the conflict began, fueling hotter inflation.
13: Prices paid at the wholesale level before they reached consumers jumped in April. The producer price index rose 1.4% for the month, up 1% for core PPI, excluding food and energy.
11: Fox's Jenny Cosola, year over year, wholesale prices up 6%. New leadership on the way at the Fed, the U.S. Senate just confirming Trump nominee Kevin Warsh as the central bank's new chair on a vote of 54 to 45. 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
18: 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Checking traffic starting off in Norfolk, I-64 westbound at Virginia Beach Boulevard, a disabled vehicle. Also in Norfolk, I-64 westbound at Military Highway, a disabled vehicle, and Hampton I-64 westbound at Neil Armstrong Parkway, a disabled vehicle. At the HRBT westbound, a 5-mile backup eastbound side, a 2-mile delay. Midtown Tunnel westbound moderate, eastbound steady. Monitor Merrimack heavy southbound, northbound moderate. Downtown Tunnel, expect delays due to an earlier bridge opening at the Berkeley Bridge. Had some problems there on the westbound side with the bridge. Looks like that's been cleared. A high-rise bridge is heavy. Coleman Bridge steady. JRB northbound moderate, southbound heavy. 564 is moderate, leaving the base. Light conditions going in. West Norfolk Bridge moderate. Jordan Bridge steady. Sunshine this afternoon. High today 78. Cloudy skies for this evening with overnight showers. Low 60. Partly sunny for Thursday. Thursday's high 70. In Knott's Island, North Carolina 70. Yorktown 74. In Windsor 76. I'm Bill Bass. Have a great afternoon. Stay tuned for Sean Hannity.

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0: Welcome back to the Sean Hannity Show. My name is Rose. By the way, the phone number here is 1-800-941-SEAN. I'd love to take your phone calls today. I think we're going to have more time to do that. Looking forward to talking to you. Also, I want to remind everybody that not only did Linda do an interview with Sean, it's this afternoon. It's going to air at 4 o'clock hour, so make sure that you tune in for that because he's going to give us some really great updates. Also, Sean is doing a live show tonight from China. It's going to be a special 2 hours. Apparently, he's got some amazing interviews, but of course he does. He's Sean Hannity. So that's tonight, starting at 9, regular time, live from China. Make sure you tune into the Sean Hannity TV show as well. But at 4, we'll hear from him then, too. You know, yesterday we had Newt Gingrich on, and we talked a little bit about the midterm elections. And it appears that American voters they're not so keen on Democrats at this time. And according to a recent CNN poll, because the numbers show that Democrats are slipping as each day goes by. And Republicans are gearing up for the 2026 midterm election. And in some cases, if you look at certain polling, they are actually growing stronger. CNN reported that registered voters are now closely split in their partisan preference ahead of the midterms. That's actually good news. One of the things, though, that Newt Gingrich talked about yesterday was branding. He felt that we could really have a strong victory if we branded correctly and we messaged. But here's the thing. I remember the first term that Donald Trump had in the White House. And I was doing a lot of radio at the time. I mean, I was full-time radio. And I would be able to go to a number of sources to find out what he did today. And I mean, there was a list of his accomplishments, the first 100 days, beyond the first 100 days. I mean, it was easy to see and to find what it was he was doing. Now, I know that he's still doing things right now, but they're not making it as available to everyone as they once did. And I feel like that is so important right now. We need to talk about the positive, all of the things that he's been doing that are benefiting the American people. I mean, just taxes alone. So I feel like the branding and the messaging could be a little stronger. In fact, that is what Newt Gingrich talked about as being necessary for a victory in the fall. So I'm just hoping, I've got my fingers crossed, that they do a little better job of that. They did an amazing job first time around. It really was easy to find out. But Republicans are still trying to simplify their message going into the midterms. Even Jim Jordan spoke about that during an appearance on Breitbart News Daily. I saw the host asked him how Republicans could win the midterms, especially since the party in power usually faces that uphill battle. You know it. They've talked about that before. But Representative Jordan answered by boiling it down to what he called two sentences. They're crazy. We're not. Yeah, they are. So another great thing would be is to point all the crazy out. And you would think it would be obvious. It's so obvious to most of us, but there are so many on the left that just aren't getting it. So, yeah, let's point out they're crazy. We're not. And he said that Republicans simply need to make that contrast clear to the American people. So I think it should be easy, but they are crazy. And in fact, President Trump said the same thing. Now, J.D. Vance was talking today, and we're going to get into this a little bit more later in the program. But one of the things he talked about, I noticed towards the end when he was taking questions, the Dream Team came up. And you've even heard President Trump talk about the Dream Team. And when he talks about the Dream Team, he talks about Marco Rubio and J.D. Vance. And I have to tell you, personally, it's just fun to watch just how much I've always liked Marco Rubio, but he has really grown and he's just really shown himself to be quite the statesman. But I have some information and it's really hitting the social media platforms really strong right now, going back to 2015 on some of the things that Rubio said that were very prescient. So we're going to talk about that. We'll talk about the Dream Team, all of that coming up. 1-800-941-SEAN, 1-800-941-SEAN, 1-800-941-SEAN. Call me. I'd love to hear from you today. This is the Sean Hannity Show. My name is Rose.
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5: Fox News, I'm Tom Gray. The Trump administration claims they're cracking down on fraud involving taxpayer-funded programs. Vice President J.D. Vance warning states to do more.
6: For those states that refuse to get serious about fraud, we are going to turn off that anti-fraud money. And if we continue to find problems, we can turn off other resources within their state Medicaid programs as well.
5: Trump administration's increased focus on fraud started with investigations in Minnesota. A former lawyer from South Carolina who was convicted of murdering his wife and adult son has won a new trial.
7: The state Supreme Court in South Carolina is granting Alex Murdaugh a new trial. The former attorney from a prominent legal firm bearing his family name was sent to prison for life in 2023 after being convicted of killing both his wife Maggie and adult son Paul.
5: Fox's Evan Brown. 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
12: Tony Foster, Victor Wembanyama answered back after that game four ejection with a monster performance as the Spurs beat the Timberwolves to take a 3-2 series edge. Coming up tonight, game five of the Eastern Conference semis, the Pistons back home against the Cavaliers. That series even at 2. In the NHL, Pavel Dorofeev played hero for Vegas, scoring his second goal of the night in overtime to beat the Ducks. Golden Knights holding a 3-2 series edge. Meanwhile, Zach Benson marked his 21st birthday by scoring the game winner for Buffalo, helping the Sabres tie their series with the Canadiens at 2 games each. Tonight, Colorado can punch its ticket to the next round with a Game 5 win against Minnesota. Baseball, Shohei Ohtani will get a short break from hitting duties as the Dodgers look to help him reset at the plate. The superstar has just 2 home runs over his last 24 games. 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
14: A new Fed chief on the way. Lisa Brady, Fox News. Trump nominee Kevin Warsh winning Senate confirmation.
15: The ayes are 54, the nays are 45. The nomination is confirmed.
16: Senate Democrats almost solidly stood against Warsh's nomination. Only one, John Fetterman of Pennsylvania, joined every Republican to confirm Warsh. Jerome Powell's term as Fed chair ends Friday, but he said he will remain on the Board of Governors for an indefinite period. Powell was the focus of criticism from President Trump and also the focus of a federal investigation that was dropped last month, opening the door for Warsh's confirmation.
14: Fox's Gernal Scott. The sun rises soon in Beijing, where Presidents Trump and Xi will begin a summit, planning to focus first on business leaders who also made the trip.
17: The president says, "I will be asking President Xi, a leader of extraordinary distinction, to open up China so that these brilliant people can work their magic and help bring the People's Republic to an even higher level."
14: Fox's Peter Ducey. The president has said he also plans to talk to Xi about Iran, but suggests the U.S. doesn't need help. South Carolina plans to seek a speedy new trial for Alec Murdoch after the state Supreme Court overturned the former attorney's convictions for the murder of his wife and adult son. South Carolina Attorney General Alan Wilson just telling Fox News.
18: Well, obviously, we are disappointed in the court's decision. We respect this court. We respect the members of the court, but we strongly disagree with their reasoning. But this is how the process is supposed to play out. They get to be the final arbiter and adjudicate these types of cases.
14: Today's ruling largely over the conduct of a court clerk who the justices say influenced the jury and later pleaded guilty in a criminal case. It also overturns Murdoch's double life sentences. However, he will remain in prison serving separate sentences for financial crimes. Another mixed finish on Wall Street. The Dow down 81 at the bell. 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
25: 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Checking traffic, starting off in Hampton, I-64 eastbound at Big Bethel Road, a disabled vehicle. In Hampton also, I-664 northbound at the 64 interchange, an accident. In Norfolk, I-264 westbound at the Broad Creek Bridge, a disabled vehicle. And in Hampton, I-64 eastbound at Settlers Landing Road, a disabled vehicle. At the Hampton Roads Bridge Tunnel, westbound a 5-mile backup, eastbound side a 3-mile delay. Midtown Tunnel, moderate conditions. Monita Merrimack, a 1-mile backup, southbound, northbound heavy. Downtown Tunnel, westbound heavy to Portsmouth, eastbound moderate to Norfolk. High-rise bridge heavy, Coleman Bridge is moderate. JRB, northbound moderate, southbound heavy at 564, moderate leaving to base, light conditions going in. West Norfolk Bridge, eastbound steady, westbound heavy. Jordan Bridge is steady. Sunshine for the remainder of the afternoon today with a high of 78. Clouds come rushing in tonight. A chance of overnight showers, good chance of it, low 60. Partly sunny skies for Thursday. Thursday's high 70. Embarco, North Carolina, 70. Saluda, 74. Smithville, 76. I'm Bill Bass. Have a great afternoon. Stay tuned for Sean Hannity.

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5: Fox News, I'm John Saucier. President Trump said this week the ceasefire with Iran is on life support and that the latest Iranian peace proposal was totally unacceptable. Vice President J.D. Vance, though, says he's still seeing progress.
6: The fundamental question is, do we make enough progress that we satisfy the president's red line? And the red line is very simple. He needs to feel confident that we've put a number of protections in place such that Iran will never have a nuclear weapon.
5: The CDC is monitoring American passengers exposed to the hantavirus while aboard a Dutch cruise ship. Dr. Brendan Jackson, leading the response at the University of Nebraska, says staff have been monitoring patients since May 11th.
7: This particular virus has a long incubation period, so the monitoring period is 42 days. And the 42 days started with the departure of the ship.
5: There are two other Americans in quarantine at George's Emory University. We've heard a patient in France is critically ill. 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
11: Billy Foster, Victor Wembanyama bounced back from his Game 4 ejection in a big way, dropping 27 points, 17 rebounds, 5 assists, and 3 blocks as the Spurs rolled past the Timberwolves to grab a 3-2 series lead. Tonight, Game 5 of the Eastern Conference Semis, the Pistons hosting the Cavaliers, and series tied at 2. On the ice, Pavel Dorofeev scored his second goal of the night in overtime to lift the Golden Knights past the Ducks. Vegas now leading that series 3-2. Zach Benson celebrated his 21st birthday by scoring the game-winning goal for the Sabres as they even up their series with the Canadiens at 2. Tonight, Colorado can advance with a win over Minnesota in Game 5. And in baseball, Shohei Ohtani getting a break from the batter's box for a couple days. The Dodgers superstar struggling at the plate. He's hit just 2 home runs in his last 24 games. 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

0: version of a bill that's bipartisan. There's another House bill, H.R. 1503. Both of these are very powerful pieces of legislation that just need to be brought to the floor in the Senate. They sanction some of the bad guys. They establish, you know, the reality of this in law, because this is something that there's still people out there who don't understand this is real, because it is so indeed so hard to believe. That's a great starting point. And there's also, you know, we can actually just stop training these surgeons, providing technologies and money, funding relationships to transplant hospitals, all of that. It's kind of a no-brainer. We don't need to be involved in this at the very least.
1: Yeah, it should be a no-brainer. We've been talking to Jan Jakalik. He is the author of Killed to Order, China's Organ Harvesting Industry and the True Nature of America's Biggest Adversary. 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It's a fascinating story. You need to get it, and we need to be talking about this. Jan, thank you so much for joining me today.
0: Thank you, Rose. It's been such a pleasure.
1: Yeah, mine too. Thank you. All right, we'll be back with more of the Sean Hannity Show and your phone calls. I told you, it's true. 1-800-941-SEAN, 1-800-941-SEAN. Give me a call. I'll put you on.
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0: Welcome back to the Sean Hannity Show. I can see some calls coming in, so stay with me. I'm going to get to you right after the half hour. Also, if you haven't called in yet, the number is 800-941-SEAN. I mean, you're going to get on because I'm taking calls finally. 1-800-941-SEAN, 1-800-941-7326, 7326. 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
3: 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Don't be that person that gets in trouble because they did not follow the rules. If a loved one dies, call me, attorney and CPA Timothy Palmer, to ensure that you follow the probate procedures and avoid problems with the courts and the IRS.
4: 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Call attorney Timothy Palmer, 757-484-9494, to schedule an appointment to discuss the probate process. That's attorney Timothy Palmer, 757-484-9494.
5: Fox News, I'm Tom Graham. The Trump administration claims it's cracking down on fraud involving taxpayer-funded programs.
6: How long are people going to pay into programs if they know that that money doesn't go to a low-income kid who needs health care, but that money goes into a fraudster getting rich?
5: Vice President J.D. Vance warning states to do more. The CDC monitoring American passengers who were exposed to the Hanta virus while aboard a Dutch cruise ship.
7: All the passengers that were on the ship after that detection phase were transported just several days ago on a private plane directly from the Canary Islands to here in Omaha, Nebraska.
5: Dr. Brandon Jackson of the CDC says they are quarantining at the University of Nebraska. A Utah mother who published a children's book about grief after the death of her husband and was later found guilty of killing him, learning her fate. Corey Richens was sentenced to life in prison. America's listening to Fox News.
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10: Lee Foster, Victor Wembanyama answered back after that Game 4 ejection with a monster performance as the Spurs beat the Timberwolves to take a 3-2 series edge. Coming up tonight, Game 5 of the Eastern Conference Semis, the Pistons back home against the Cavaliers. That series even at 2. In the NHL, Pavel Dorofeev played hero for Vegas, scoring his second goal of the night in overtime to beat the Ducks. Golden Knights holding a 3-2 series edge. Meanwhile, Zach Benson marked his 21st birthday by scoring the game winner for Buffalo, helping the Sabres tie their series with the Canadiens at 2 games each. Tonight, Colorado can punch its ticket to the next round with a Game 5 win against Minnesota. Baseball, Shohei Ohtani will get a short break from hitting duties as the Dodgers look to help him reset at the plate. The superstar has just 2 home runs over his last 24 games. 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

0: Hey, this is Chuck Worley with 757 House Whisperers Show. Wanted to welcome you guys to my screen is going crazy here. Sorry. Man, got me all tongue-tied. The 757 House Whisperers Show tonight from 6 p.m. to 7 p.m. every Wednesday night. Thank you guys for tuning in. We appreciate all your kind words when we do run into you on the street. Thank you for tuning in. And I am going to start introducing everybody onto the show. We got an exciting show tonight. We have got probably the two smartest building brains in Hampton Roads.
1: You could include me too.
0: Yeah, right. I'm a building science geek. You guys are building code guys, building guys. So we are going to be talking about codes. Had some exciting code stuff come up this week, which is frustrating and non-frustrating because I don't know that every code was written perfectly in the state of Virginia. So, but it doesn't matter what our opinion is. We still have to follow the code.
2: True.
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0: And that's any questions about your house. Any issues, problems, things that have come up in the past, things you may have a question about. And remember, when we are answering, we're answering people one-on-one every single day. And this is an opportunity for us to answer one person's phone call, but actually help thousands of listeners in the 757, which is really cool.
2: People always comment about that too. And I want to mention Justin Murphy. Justin is the roof siding kind of guy. Justin knows everything about that. He is with Chase Roofing. They're right here on the peninsula. And Justin, we've known him a long time. He is a great guy. Very nice.
0: He's one of the originals.
2: Guy.
0: Yeah, the originals on the show. Finally got him back.
2: Yeah.
0: And he does gutters too. So he's the roofing, siding, and gutter guy. Sponsor.
1: Yep. And my name is Albin with East Ocean. We help you with those troubled spaces. You might have a kitchen, a bath, a addition that you're dreaming of, a kitchen that you want to rework. We're the team that can help you put that dream in action. East Oceans, where dreams rise. And then we have, did either one of you guys introduce Cindy? I don't remember.
2: Not yet.
1: Okay, so Cindy,
2: we're waiting for you.
1: Cindy Rao with Alpha Pest Solutions. She is our termite pest bug, rodent, whatever it is that you might have.
0: Snake catcher, snake charmer.
1: The house. She's going to help you eliminate or figure out a way to get rid of those pesty things. And then she does free inspections under the crawl space for you. So
0: she does.
1: Cindy Rao. I have Pest Solutions. She's the only lady that has a license to kill.
2: No doubt.
1: I might have said that wrong, right?
0: We're not. The only lady you know, or the only person you know. Yeah.
1: The only woman you know
0: with a license to kill. You would think we only hear it 52 times a year.
2: You're saying there's a distinction there. She's a lady.
0: She's a lady or a woman.
2: Well, either way.
0: I just know she's tougher than all four.
2: Yeah, I'm not crossing her.
0: Yeah, she is not scared. She is not scared to get under these crawl spaces, which is amazing. I was telling her about a snake I found at my farm, and I'm not I am not. Not exaggerating. That thing was like 7-8 foot long. It was stupid. I've never seen.
1: It's a gardener snake.
0: Not that one. This is last year. Remember, okay. She's like, "What are you so scared of? They're not gonna." I said, "It was 8 foot long. Like it."
1: Black racer.
0: I had to pick. Pick
1: now
0: it
1: you
0: up.
1: Know where all your chickens went.
0: Well, it wasn't my chickens. It was. They will attack if chicken gets stupid. It will attack it. But the chickens normally leave the snakes alone. I had one in there. It was a 3-footer in my chicken coop the other day, and they were both chilling. They were kind of looking at each other. Now, if you put a small one in there, like a
2: chick,
0: like a 1 foot or less, they'll eat that thing. I threw one in there. I threw one in there.
1: That's like a big worm.
0: It was like a big worm. Yeah. It's, I moved a
1: That's
0: big.
1: That's hopeless for that one.
0: Yeah. I moved a big thing. I had my hose in. It was this big box on my farm this weekend. And there was like 30 worms underneath that thing. And I told Julie, she's like the chicken whisperer, man. She gets them to follow her. So she starts calling them, bawk, bawk. I said, oh my gosh. So they start coming up to her. They start running. You've seen it. Mm-hmm. They like run after her. So they came over there, man. They had a nice little dessert. Them worms had zero
1: Get
0: chance.
1: Get them to grow up and have some eggs.
0: Yeah, exactly. So the 757 House Whisperer, we are here for you tonight to answer your questions about problems with your house, whether it's roofing, gutters, siding, the top of the house, the crawl space, the encapsulation, not encapsulation. We have so many theories on wet crawl spaces, dry crawl spaces. We just we had a very, very interesting one last week that we talked about where a contractor had come in. They were trying to sell the house and force Cindy into giving this moisture letter that everything's okay. And there was like 6 inches of water under the house. There was a 1-inch gap between the pier and the floor. People suck. Like there are some good contractors out there and there are some bad contractors out there. And we are here giving our time to invest into our future and into your future and your house. You're educating you on your house so that you guys are loaded for bear when you do have a contractor that comes in that might not have been raised by that Navy chief I was, where character and integrity and doing the right thing or you get your bell rung. And Mike knows my dad.
2: I know him well.
0: Yeah. It's fair but tough. Yeah. And I got scars to prove it.
2: And you deserved every one of them. Sure.
0: I earned every one of them. So, so this is 627-7979. Let's somebody call in here and get the show started. We got lines open. 627-7979. While you guys are calling in there, I am going to tell you guys what a great time I had last week. I was the keynote speaker for the Votek Center, New Horizons Center in Newport News, Hampton, Williamsburg, Gloucester. They all pulled everybody together. And it was the graduating class of the New Horizons Votek. It was everything from construction to welding to heating and air conditioning, electrical, plumbing. And there was 100 kids in this class. We actually met at Liberty Baptist over in Hampton. And I thought it was really cool that they got everybody together to celebrate these kids signing up for jobs. So the apprentice school was in there. You know, I want to promote them. That was the Newport News Shipyard Apprentice School. I got in there. They hired 12 kids out of the 100 kids. And then the shipyard I think they hired about 30 of them. And then there were some smaller companies in there, a couple of electrical companies and a couple of welding companies kind of that assist at the shipyard. But I had never been to that before. The only reason I knew about it was because I was asked to be the keynote speaker for the kids. And why they bring me in is not because I'm special. My story tells about being the graduate of the apprentice school with a 1.2 GPA. So I tell them, look, if I can make it, you are going to be fine. So I have a pretty successful company with 800 trucks or whatever running around. But

0: to get up when you fall down.
1: Yeah, absolutely. Even if you're getting kicked in the face, just keep getting up. Yep.
0: Climb up that leg that's kicking you, right?
1: So, cool. We got a caller on the line already. That number, again, is 627-7979. We got Rich starting us off.
2: Hey, welcome, guy. How you doing? I've got a question about a gas line. Can you hear me?
1: Yes, sir.
2: Yeah, so I have an external propane tank that's about 50 feet from the house. I need to replace the current supply line to the furnace. And I was wondering what the code is for that, leaving the propane tank into the ground and then into the house.
1: Are you trying to do it yourself?
2: No, I'm going to have it done. But the previous installation looks like they just took the copper pipe and buried it into the ground. No shrouding, no cover, no collars, nothing.
1: Yeah, that's, how old is the house?
2: 20 years old.
1: Okay, so you think probably from the original installation they had propane there?
3: You said it was a buried tank too, right?
2: No, the tank is not buried, but the supply line is buried from the tank to the house.
1: Yeah, so, typically the code is now, 20 years ago, they were probably more flexible. There may have been a code, but I'm not sure how
0: enforced it was.
1: Yeah. It's codes are important, but if the inspectors aren't, enforcing them, but they do now, it is very serious now. So, I would say in the last probably 5 or 10 years, they're getting even more stricter. We had actually got interviewed on the news about 3 years ago because they had a propane explosion in Suffolk. I think it was like Ivor. I think they had a RV, not an RV, a trailer. It was a trailer.
3: Yeah,
1: it was a single dad. I think it was that. I don't know. Something leaked inside, and they had a kaboom. So they were asking us, as they called and asked if I would interview with them and answer any questions about safety inside of those things, which are pretty serious. I would say the tank, I'm pretty sure the code is 18 to 24 inches deep. I want to say it's 24 deep, but we do have to put it in a sleeve, which is like a PVC sleeve, and that's just to protect the copper from kinking up. I'm guessing it's copper. I'm thinking it's copper 90% of the time.
3: Is that the only supply you have? Is that one thing that, we just want to make sure that you take, this is the time if you got to upgrade that to a larger size to make sure you get the right size, right amount of supply to the house.
1: If you want a tankless or if you got a 100,000 BTU furnace, you need to, whoever does the installation needs to figure out, okay, so if you only had 100,000 BTU furnace 20 years ago, but now we had a water heater added or a tankless water heater, those things are a couple 100,000 BTUs. So they're actually twice as much as a gas furnace, believe it or not. You wouldn't think it is, but the tankless, because it burns so hot, it really needs a lot of fossil fuel to get the heat it needs. So that is, let's say you had 100,000 BTU furnace, you add a tankless water heater, that's 200,000. So now we're going from 100 to 300,000. If you just have a regular basic water heater, those things I believe can get up to 65,000 BTUs, but typically 40, 50,000 BTUs is what a normal water heater is. A stove, you're going to be 35,000 BTUs, maybe 40, under 40,000. What am grill. I missing? Gas grill is, that's probably 10,000. That's not, maybe 20, maybe 20,000 at the most. But if you're going to do anything else with gas on, Albin brought up a great point. Let's bring in as big a pipe as we possibly can to the house, and then you can always,
3: put a regulator at the house. My thought is on this is, Chuck, wouldn't they have to pull a permit for this? They're going to have to tell tell the you got pull to. The permit. You're going to get the inspection.
0: Got to have calculations.
3: You know, at that point in time, and I'm guessing you're asking these questions just to make sure the contract that's coming in is going to do the right thing. So my question.

0: is the first right thing they need to do is pull the permit. So once they pull the permit, then they're on the hook to make sure they get it right. They're going to do their homework, because if it, they're going to have inspection slots where they're going to be like, okay, bury it. You can't just bury the line. It's got to be visually seen. So they're going to want to know it was sleeved. Just like Chuck said, you got a certain depth. You're going to have.
1: Yeah, so you got to dig the hole, get the inspection of it actually in the hole, and then bury it.
0: You got the rough like in. The
1: rough in. And
0: rough
1: and,
0: in with the regulator on the wall. I believe coming into the house, you have a certain pounds of pressure you're going to have. I don't know what that is, but it's not going to be just full-blown straight from the tank. So all those things need to be considered.
1: Yeah, every city is different. I think it's 30 pounds in Chesapeake, but every city is different on the – is it 40? No.
0: So,
1: but every city is different on how many pounds of air pressure to test the line before they'll release the
0: for air pressure. Yeah, yeah.
1: You probably have to pressurize the line.
0: Yeah, yeah.
1: To get it, it's to pass. Be, it's got to hold for 15 minutes.
0: And it's a lot more than what it needs.
2: They will let you know. Yeah.
0: It's kind of the same with water. They pressure test the water lines in the house. They put it way up there.
2: Way up, you know.
0: So. And that's probably for the water hammering and all that stuff. And, you know, gas is going to be the same. So that's what I would do is I would make sure that you
1: size the pipe to the house.
0: Pull a permit, have the line sized, make sure you're future-proofing it, and then make sure that if you're doing all that, maybe consider 20 years. You said that you change out any regulators that are there.
1: If he has any. Thing. He if, might not have any.
0: If you don't have one, I would get one there. Yeah.
1: Did that answer any of your questions? Do you have any other questions on that? Is that?
3: No, that was outstanding. I appreciate that, and I appreciate all the information you guys put out every week. It's very helpful. Thank you.
1: Well, I appreciate the kind words. So,
2: thank you much, Rich.
1: Yeah, that was a great question. And not only did you help yourself, but there are other people out there with that same question. So I love being able to help thousands of people at the same time.
0: Since we're on that path, if you had a buried tank, and he doesn't have one, you would need to have a diode bag. I think it's an anode bag. Is that what it is?
1: Anode. A-N-O-D-E.
0: Yeah, I'm not sure what the word is, but it's a bag that you actually put down in the ground with the tank, and that is to prevent the rusting of the tank, the corrosion. You get, electrolysis in the ground, and this I guess is a sacrificial piece of metal or something that's the thing that's gonna rust, and it's not gonna be your tank. So watch out for that. If you got somebody burying a tank for you, to make sure that they actually do that process properly, so you get the most out of the life of your tank, out of your tank.
1: Yeah, absolutely. And there's a lot of buried tanks in Chesapeake. There's a lot of buried tanks in Smithfield where you're at. Mm-hmm. There is, if you are getting, I just had a oil tank removed from my yard that has not been used for probably 20 years. I will give you some free advice. If you do have a oil tank, whether you're using it or not, you're going to go away from it. There is a way that you can get at least last year, I'm thinking they renewed it this year, but it's a thing where you can test you get a engineer, what's the word I'm looking for? Chemical engineer to test the ground around the tank. Like I said, I had one for 20 years. It wasn't in my way. It wasn't in her way. Like I just kind of left it there. I knew it was there. But when we started fixing up the house, I wanted to get rid of that tank because I didn't want to have to run into it again. So you can call in an engineer to test the ground to see if there's any oil leaks. So here's the crazy thing. If there is an oil leak, there is a grant in the state of Virginia. It's a $2 million grant. It's been around for years and years. That you can apply to the state if it is leaking, that the engineering company will remove it and bill this grant, and you end up paying like I don't want to give out quotes, but I mean it's even if it's $1,000 to get it tested, it's cheaper than $10,000 to $15,000 to have a tank removed, right? So you pay $1,000 to get it, you know, test it or whatever their number is. Don't quote me on that. It's been a while since I've done it, And then I think you have to pay the first $750 or $1,000 for the tank removal, but the state grant will pay to remove that tank. So interesting fact, it has to leak.
4: Yep.
1: So it's like a leaning tree. It's like a leaning tree. It will, the insurance company will not pay for a leaning tree, but they'll pay for a tank that's definitely, they will not pay for a tank that's not leaking yet, which is crazy, right?
0: Yeah. It's got to be leaking. So I checked on that. It is an anode bag. It's a sacrificial anode used for cathodic protection.
1: Yeah.
0: So that's what's got to be in the ground with the tank.
1: Yeah, that's over three syllables, so I'm not trying to pronounce that or spell it. Don't laugh. You can't spell it either.
0: I don't have to say it, but every once in a while, because I don't get a lot of customers who are burying their tanks when I build their house.
4: So. You just say, hey, Siri.
0: It does happen. So.
1: Yeah, absolutely. Well, yeah.
0: It's a little extra cost. You just don't have to see the tank anymore. You know, it's out of sight. Yeah. You get the grass over it and all that stuff. So it's out of sight and out of mind.
1: Yeah. Yeah. My son's got one at his house, and the thing's a monster. They put lattice up, and it's...
0: Yeah, it's still kind of sightly. Yeah, unsightly.
1: It is unsightly. And aesthetics are important, especially if you have a nice house. And I don't know. It's I wouldn't have cared. Now that I'm married, I all of a sudden would care about that.
0: Yeah.
1: Some of y'all caught on to that.
0: And then, of course, if you see the price of a buried tank, then you're like, I don't care that much.
1: I don't care that much. The anode bag's too much money. So. What was the time? Okay. So let's go ahead and introduce ourselves on the way out. And you guys call in 757-627-7979. Let's get another caller in here. That was a great question from Rich out in Chesapeake about gas lines. I actually got a crazy story about a gas line that I'll come back with. But I am Chuck Worley. My son and I own Worley's Home Services. We do heating and air, electrical, plumbing, crawl space encapsulation, spray foam insulation. And we got Miss Cindy Rawl, the only woman you know with the license to kill.
4: 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I'd also like to introduce Justin Murphy. 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
4: And he's a young guy, too.
1: Yeah, commercial, residential. He does it all. All right. Well, we're getting ready to get up on a hard break. Thank you guys for joining the 757 House Whisperer, and we will see you at the end of the break.

0: hair thinning? Have you been told you have androgenetic alopecia, also known as female pattern baldness? 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
1: Fox News, I'm John Saucier. The Energy Secretary Chris Wright says Iran has access to enough uranium to obtain a nuclear weapon. Well, Louisiana Senator John Kennedy on Fox telling us why he doesn't trust Iran having access to nuclear materials.
2: Iran has been a problem since God was a baby. And the problem is that the leadership there is a strain of crazy that can't be fixed. If you give them a bomb, they will use it.
1: The CDC is monitoring American passengers who are exposed to hantavirus on a Dutch cruise ship. They're quarantining at the University of Nebraska. The incident manager for the hantavirus response from the CDC, Dr. David Fitter, says they're being transparent.
3: We're working really closely with all contacts to ensure that they understand what is expected for them to appropriately monitor themselves.
1: Three people have died from that disease on board that vessel. 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
6: Stocks ending mixed, but the Nasdaq and S&P 500 notched new record closes as investors digested a hot wholesale inflation report for April. The Producer Price Index, which tracks inflation before it hits consumers, surging 1.4% from March, which was the highest level in nearly 4 years, and 6% annually. Tech was the best performing sector, and shares of NVIDIA and Google parent Alphabet and Apple hit all-time highs. In the Senate confirming Kevin Warsh as Federal Reserve Chair, Warsh will begin his four-year term after Jerome Powell departs on Friday. The Dow down 67 points, the Nasdaq higher by 314, S&P 500 up 43. And Cisco Systems stock is jumping in after-hours trading after the networking equipment maker delivered earnings, revenue, and guidance that beat Wall Street estimates. That's your Fox Business Report. I'm Hillary Barsky, invested in you.
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0: Hey, this is Chuck Worley with the 757 House Whisperer Show, coming to you live 6 p.m. to 7 p.m. every Wednesday night on this wonderful 790 AM channel. Thank you guys for tuning in every week. Thank you, Rich, for the kind words and the fantastic question. That question on gas line is extremely important. People, if you got companies out there and they're doing gas work at your house and they say, oh, this is just a little thing, we don't need to pull a permit, stop what you are doing. Kick them out of your house. It is anything having to do with gas, whether it's propane and propane or natural gas, it is extremely important. The reason that we have to pull permits on anything having to do with gas is because, you know, we don't want to hear this.
1: Yeah. Well, right? The thing about it is that gas and electric, people die in fires. I've never heard of a guy having a plumbing leak, somebody drowned. I mean, that just don't happen.
0: Or drowned. Yeah.
1: That's not going to happen. But you got to be sure that you get qualified professionals. Everybody sitting in this table has been qualified in different categories, many categories. And we take with great intent to do the job right the first time and follow up to be sure that it was done by the people that work for us. So you always have to have a qualified professional.
0: Yeah, I think it's really important. I'd give you an example. I have, I actually had my wife wanted a gas stove. So let me give the phone number out, 627-7979. Before I get into that, let's go around the horn and introduce everybody again. If you're coming to us late on the show, this is the 757 House Whisperer Show. I am Chuck Worley, the founder of the show. My son and I, Chase, own Worley's Home Services. 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Houses talk to me. Is kind of our tagline for the show. And I want to introduce Miss Cindy Raw with Alpha Pest Solution. She is the only woman you know with a license to kill.
1: My name is Michael Davenport. 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Like to introduce as well Justin Murphy. 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
2: And my name is Alvin with East Ocean. We specialize in kitchens, baths, and additions. 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It's East Ocean with Where Dreams Rise. And Jack Keller with Legacy Painting, he is our paint specialist. He can answer questions about indoor paint, exterior paint, deck stains. And can also tackle whether you got one room or a whole house or a commercial building. He can help you out with that.
0: He can. So this is Chuck again. I want to talk more about this gas line where we're waiting on people to call in at 627-7979. We got lines open, somebody call and jump on the line and ask a question that not only can help you, but also help thousands of listeners in our area. So our goal for the show has always been to help, assist, answer questions about problems in people's houses, because there is really no place to go other than just calling a company from, you know, good luck, Google, to come out and hopefully they're a good company. Hopefully they got good reputation. Hopefully you don't know what you don't know. With us, we wanted to give you an option to have a third party answer questions live on the radio. So we got thousands of people listening. So we want to make sure that we give you the best advice and smart advice for you, helping you with your house. And we're held accountable because, we have thousands of people listening, right? So the guy in the house, he could be telling you something that he's just trying to tell you. With us, we got to make sure that what we're telling you is code. We got to make sure that what we're telling you is right. We got to make sure that, I don't know. I just feel like we're held accountable by the thousands of listeners that listen to us every month and every week and count on us to give them good advice about problems in their homes. So I don't know any other companies investing their time into just helping the customers of the 757. So I think it's important. I think there's value to it. But yeah, call in 757-627-7979. I am going to stay on the gas line. I smelled gas in my house and I did pull permits. I got everything done right. Obviously, it's my house and I love my wife, so I don't want our house to go boom. So we slid the stove pipe, and this is just to tell you things can happen, right? So taking every single precautionary measure is important. If you smell gas, it is important to stop what you are doing. Do not smoke a cigarette. Stop what you are doing and try and investigate where the leak is coming from. So I knew the only thing was gas in my house. My tankless water heater is on the outside of the house. My grill is on the beautiful new deck that Alvin built. Everything is outside. The only thing that I have in the house that is gas is the stove. So I smelled gas in the kitchen. So obviously I'm not a genius. I did figure out it's got to be coming from the stove. So I go in, I investigate. Everything's pressurized. Everything's testing. So you guys can do this at home too. You don't need a contractor to do this. Especially if you're trying to figure it out quick, is just get some Dawn soap or some soapy substance. And you can actually spray it right onto the gas line and it will do what's called bubbling up. So when air gets into this soapy, soapy solution.
2: Mixture solution.
0: That's a good word. Yeah. So you spray it onto the pipe and the air leaking out of the gas line is gonna push like a big bubble. It's going to be like with your kid.
2: Very similar to the same process of finding a hole in a inner tube.
0: Sure. Yeah. That's a great analogy. So anyway, I'm spraying. I'm like, there's nothing there. So about a week later, I smell it again. I'm like, I'm telling you, I know I smell gas in the house. Actually, Julie smelled it this time, but she didn't smell it the first time. So anyway, I go back there, I pull the stove back out and I accidentally spray the flex hose of the thing. Well, I checked the unions of the flex hose.
2: You had a leak.
0: I had a crack down the brand new seam of the, and y'all have seen it. It's the little hose that connects your gas grill, like to the propane. I've never seen it. I've been doing this for 30 years. I've never seen this. I accidentally sprayed the quick found your problem. That thing bubbled up the size of my hand. Like it was bubbles. And I'm like, where in the hell? I checked the union like 14 times now. I'm like, there's no leak. And there was a split in the manufacturer split in this side of this pipe.
2: That's a God thing.
0: Yeah, that was a thank you, Jesus. Like, yeah. I would have pushed the stove back in and not. I mean, so if you see those flex lines, probably 99% chance that's not what's leaking, but I would spray the flex line too, because those things are,
2: good point.
0: So, yeah. But yeah, I was pretty shocked.
2: I think I'd probably spray them every time I have a house put in. I would just to check.
0: I mean, the chance was a 99.6% chance it's never going to happen, but it happened in my personal house.
2: Yeah. It doesn't take long for you to check.
0: Yeah, it's the spray doesn't cost anything, right? So it's just your Dawn.
1: You can make your own.
0: you can make your own, yeah. So just kind of a trivia thing, but just kind of a safety thing. So it looks like we got a caller on the line, Miss Missy in Newport News. Hello, Missy.
3: Hi.
0: Hello.
2: Hey, Missy.
3: Hi. So what I'm trying to do is I'm trying to add a bedroom with possibly a bathroom, but I'm not sure, like, how much it should cost, like, per square feet or the whole room.
2: So you want to do an addition?
3: Right.
2: Is that what you said?
3: Sort of two-story house.
2: That addition would have a bathroom, you said?
3: Right. A bedroom with bathroom.
2: Yeah, so it's very difficult to, you know, put a cost out there on just a small conversation like this, because there's so much that goes into it. You know, we don't know if this is, you know, if you got a large sloping backyard, or whether or not
0: you got to bring dirt in, whether
2: you have to get a survey because you're next to water and you got to make sure that you're outside of the RPA area. EPA, there's so much EPA that needs to go into that. So, you definitely are going to have a lot of expense there. I'll tell you that. That's it's not cheap to build something like that. Be glad to sit down and talk to you, talk through that with you, or provide you a price for that addition. Figure out what your real wants are. Make sure that the actual addition is going to meet the needs that you're trying to achieve. There may be other ways to look at it and see if we can save some costs, and that there might be some alternate ways of tackling this that would maybe even perform better and get you what you want, and maybe even last longer as far as fulfilling that need.
0: And it looks like you said you had you wanted to put an extra bedroom. Is that for the first floor?
3: It could be first floor or second floor. I was thinking first floor because it seems like it would be easier to build off the ground instead of having to build up.
2: Yeah, well, you also are going to add cost to your house.
0: Say again?
3: Right. I know a little bit about building, but I just don't know. I know the walls have to be like 2 feet apart, the studs, and I know that. But when it goes into the electrical and all that other stuff, it's like, okay, now I'm lost. Right.
0: There's a lot of moving parts. Me and my wife just did a remodel of a 1500 square foot basically an old farmhouse on my property in Yorktown, and it was a process, and I'm in construction, and I know hundreds of contractors, and I talked to a few people, but really I used Albin because I trust him and I know he's going to do a great job for us. So he did a fantastic job. He's very thorough, draws out, like, has a design thing. It's, you know, exactly what it's going to look like before he even starts the project. He does spend a lot of time. He's a bit meticulous on his stuff, but that's a good thing for the person getting the work done. Right. He's not doing 50 jobs a month. He's on the job sites, and he will take care of you personally. I like the two-story part. Do you have a two-story house now?
3: Yeah, it's a two-story house, but I was thinking it would cost more to build up because you have to brace the weight on the top floor. Even adding over the garage, I thought about that, but then you got all those pipes you have to move and deal with. So I thought maybe building out.
2: There's a few options that could be looked at.
0: Yeah, and I think, and correct me if I'm wrong, the Albin, is it the square footage that you're building? If you're building a 600 square foot first floor, it is, and you wanted to, let's say, put 1,000 square foot, you going 600 out on the ground first floor, it's cheaper to go up because of foundation and all that.
2: Yeah, so I mean, if you were doing two rooms and you could do a ground floor, and then instead of, you know, going, like you said, 1,000 square feet out, you went 500 on the first floor, 500 on the second floor, you're going to save some money. Because
0: you got one roof,
2: one half the roof, half the foundation. It's definitely a win in multiple areas. But here's where you would win if you just did it all on the first floor and you had the room to do it. When it comes to resale, you have a in-law suite on the first floor is a major selling item in our market.
4: So more that marketable.
2: Now, are you looking to build this yourself?
3: Well, I mean, I have built some stuff like a shed, but I've never built an extra room. So I would be worried to do that.
2: Yeah, so I heard you say 2 foot on center for the wall studs, and I can just go through a little bit. This would be probably helpful for everybody out there. Most of your floor system is going to be 16 on center. Your walls will be 16 on center, not 2 foot. You can go 2 foot. That is more of what we would call a energy efficient wall. So you can reduce the amount of lumber in the wall to get a better R value. But most people are doing 16 on center. It's just like everybody's in that sweet spot of framing. Then in your roof, you can do a 2 foot on center truss or 16 on center rafters. So that's kind of in a nutshell. And in all your sheathing on the outside, depending on your spacing of your studs, you may have to beef up your sheathing if you go to 2 foot on center versus a 16 on center spacing. Definitely on the roof, if you go with a 2 foot on center truss, you're going to want to make sure you have your H clips in properly for all the sheathing and all. There's a lot of details in there and probably don't want to hear all that, but tackling it yourself is definitely a challenge, but a lot of people do it.
0: Yeah. I'm a contractor and I chose not to do it. Well, actually, let me tell the truth. I was like, baby, I can do this. Like, I got the HIC license. I got a home improvement contractor license. I'm licensed to do it. I can do it. She goes, do you like being married? She goes, I think it would take twice as long and I may kill you. I was like, all right, so let me call Albin.
2: You know, it's funny that you bring that up. And did you have, before we go on stories here, do you have any other questions for us?
3: Can I get the phone number for the person that I would contact?
0: If you want to call the show, it's 955-9415. It's you can leave your thing. Is Fitzpatrick? Fitzpatrick there. Did he get her? Okay. Did he get her number? Okay. So we could call you, or Albin could call you after the show too.
3: Is that
0: 955-9415? Yeah, you can call or text that, and then we'll get back to you
3: I'll
0: tomorrow.
3: Text him. It's easier to text. Cool. Yeah.
2: Great.
3: So I'll do that. Cool. I'll get him to come out and get me an estimate.
0: Okay, cool. Thank you. I appreciate you calling. And that was a great question. So Eddie with Norfolk and Dominion Power installing power lines underground.
4: Yes, good afternoon.
0: Hey, Mr. Eddie.
4: I'm glad that you were able to reach me. This is something new to me. I just want to know what are my options, you know? I was one of the chosen one for Dominion Power to install one of those humongous green boxes on my property.
0: Transformer.
4: I just want to know what are my options. I mean, do I have to, or is this, you know, how does that work?
2: They probably. So, what is it? He wants to know if he has to go underground or whether he has to have a box.
1: They got the box there. It's called a transformer.
2: Oh, you're going to have a box. And you're not going to get around that. So you can share. You can share one box between multiple homes. I don't know how many homes could be connected to one box.
0: I was going
2: to
0: say, is this new construction house or?
1: No, it doesn't have to be.
4: No, this is
1: going to be in the right of way.
0: Hold on. What do you say?
4: No,
0: what was your answer?
4: It's existing construction.
0: It is construction.
2: Okay, so you know, if I heard you correctly, you're currently connected overhead, and you're wanting to go underground.
4: Well, they want to go underground. You know, correction. Yes.
2: Well, I would recommend underground for sure.
0: I would recommend underground
2: because
0: I have a farm and I have the only freaking trees I have are guess where they're at? Right near the damn power line. So I think it's a safer thing. You don't have to worry about trees falling, limbs falling. You don't have to worry about trying to cut around those things. It's just a nightmare. With the underground, you're done and you never think about it again. Now I would call them utility if you do any digging in your yard.
4: My property is 50 by 150. I'm just trying to, I'm going to talk to him. They're coming over on Friday. I just want to make sure that I have that thing installed at the right location.
2: Yeah, so you can push for, you know, you can tell them what you got to be careful with these people is when you give them, when they dig that line, they're going to want an easement for that line. So pick, choose wisely where you want that line on your property, because you, if you decided you put it in one spot and then you want to put pave that area.
0: Or a garage. You want to put a garage in.
2: Put a garage in, or you want to pave right there and something happens to that line, they have the rights to dig up all that stuff and work on that line. They're going to make a 15-foot wide easement. I think that's the smallest easement they can have, is 15-foot wide for underground lines. So they have the right to clear that area all the way to you. If you got wooded lot, they're gonna trench right through. So
4: yes,
2: I think we're
4: running
2: low on time here.
4: I think I'm going to choose to have that line sort of like on my future driveway.
0: Okay.
4: You know,
0: and like I said, that was, I think you can force them to go above ground. I think it's,
2: if you go above ground, it's 40-foot wide easement.
0: Oh, wow. Yeah. So you're not, that's even worse. All right. So we're down to about a minute left. So let's introduce ourselves on the way out. I am Chuck Worley with Worley's Home Services. We do heating and air, electrical, plumbing, crawl space encapsulations, and spray foam. We have Miss Cindy Rawl, the only woman you know with a license to kill.
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1: All right. You guys have a good week.
0: Thank you, guys. I appreciate the show. And great questions today. Great good questions. Thank you, guys.

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0: Adrian Gill, congressman, and I get into all manner of issues with him. As usual, we talk everything from abortion to China to immigration, all sorts of different things. But one thing that we did talk about was Trump's China trip, and I got a clip of that for you. Cut 19, please, guys.
1: Well, first of all, I think it is refreshing to have a president who kind of understands the geopolitical importance of China's rise. You know, for the past couple of decades, we've unfortunately in many ways aided China's rise by opening up massive global trade with one of the most hostile regimes in the world to the United States. And in the process, we've gutted our heartland and lost a big chunk of our manufacturing base to a country who essentially utilizes cheap labor and has very, very few real standards for the businesses that operate there. So what I'm excited to see is the president recognize that. I think that it's in our interest to have a, you know, you keep your friends close and your enemies closer. And in some ways, I'm glad to see some discussion between us and China. But I think ultimately we want to make sure that we can begin to produce things, to put it simply, in the United States and work with China where we can. And I think President Trump gets that.
0: Yeah, he's also now chairing a new House Oversight Committee task force on defending constitutional rights and exposing institutional abuses. So hopefully we get some results there. But one of the most productive and interesting members of the Congress. So just a reminder, producing new podcasts every week for all of you. So please subscribe. And we work hard on those as well to provide some additional content beyond the hour of live radio. All right, back to that True Social post from the president, which was, I think, really noteworthy, is that he is going to China to try to forge opportunities to do business. And it's better for us to do business with them if we can control it. And this is where I trust President Trump. The problem is when Joe Biden or Barack Obama is president, then we don't know if they're trying to undermine the country, which they so often do. But overall, that's something to watch out for this week, is whether or not what is actually put out that is hard and fast, that actually leads to new changes in policy, not just in terms of Iran, but in terms of trade, in terms of commerce as well. And thus the huge delegation of CEOs to come with him, I think, is a pretty major flex from President Trump. I think he's saying these people are with me, and you can work with them, but you got to go through me in order to do it. I think that's the optics that Trump is going for. So he got himself some hot water yesterday. I thought I'd pull this clip, but I had not, but it doesn't matter. He was asked by a reporter, what extent are Americans' financial situation motivating you to make a deal on Iran? And Trump answered in a way that was probably not his most artful. He said, not even a little bit. I don't think about Americans' financial situation. And of course, the context here is that he's saying not with regards to stopping nuclear weapons. So Trump now, I think, is correctly framing up the war in Iran solely about stopping nuclear weapons. He's one goal. That's the only goal. And he's going to achieve that goal no matter what the cost. I think that's a strong position. I think it's an accurate position. And it's one that I can get on board with personally. But I do think that it would have been smarter to say that I'm conscious of this, but it's not going to deter us from achieving our mission of making sure that Iran never gets a nuclear weapon. But to phrase it, I'm sure he would like to take back the phrasing, I don't think about Americans' financial situation. And this is one that will be repeated over and over again. You've probably already seen it. And it is, of course, it does not provide full context, but it is a campaign ad waiting to happen that is going to be just repeated over and over and over for the rest of the midterm season, which is already going to be tough. And it just got a little bit tougher heading into today because we saw massive amounts of inflation. We saw wholesale inflation jumping 6% in April on an annual basis. This is the biggest increase since 2022. So inflation is here. I warned about this earlier in the week, and we got horrific inflation data. These are scary numbers, and I don't want to sugarcoat that for all of you. And it's going to come down to, can the war wrap up soon? We are just seeing huge levels of price increases throughout all sorts of different sectors, and they're increasing faster than wages are increasing. Carl, I brought you information at the end of last week. Wages are going up. This is something we should be talking about. But the income increases are falling behind the price increases, and it starts mostly with transportation and warehousing. Truckers are seeing the biggest inflation and what it takes for them to do their business since 2009. So we're talking about transportation and warehousing for trucking and for what the truckers are shipping. And so a lot of these increases are going to be either passed to consumers or they're going to try not to pass them to consumers. But again, that means their margins are going to be lower. And it'll be hard because incomes are not rising fast enough, so they can't truly pass on all the costs to consumers, and all this makes a very complicated economic picture. So scary numbers, and I want you to know that that's happening, and it's why a lot of the people would like to see the Iran war drag out, because it will continue to make Trump look bad the longer it goes on. Once the Iran war stops, then the prices will start normalizing, and then we can go back to focusing on other stuff. So we got to finish this thing off as fast as humanly possible. And though I know Trump's not saying that, I hope he understands it. We'll be right back with a lot more on The Marlowe Show.
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8: Fox News, I'm Tom Rigotti. President Trump arrives in Beijing for a high-stakes meeting with China's leader. Fox's Peter Doocy is there.
9: President Trump says, I will be asking President Xi, a leader of extraordinary distinction, to open up China so that these brilliant people can work their magic and help bring the People's Republic to an even higher level. In fact, I promise that when we are together, which will be in a matter of hours, I will make that my very first request.
8: New reporting shows the U.S. military bombing hasn't knocked out Iran's missile stockpile.
10: A pair of new reports suggest that more of Iran's ballistic missile stockpile, as well as its launchers and underground missile sites, survived 7 weeks of U.S. bombing than the Pentagon has publicly acknowledged. The New York Times reports Iran has restored access to 30 out of 33 missile sites along the Strait of Hormuz.
8: That's Fox's Jennifer Griffin. 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
0: All right, so the economic numbers are not great. The war is dragging out, though I think overall for a good cause, still keeps going on. Is this actually affecting President Trump and the Republicans in the polls? Well, here's CNN's Harry Enten. Let's see what we know so far. Play cut 18, guys.
14: And when we look ahead to the 2026 race for Congress, you would have thought that the Democrats' lead would expand on the generic congressional ballot. It didn't happen. Look, in March, Democrats were up by 6 points. Look at this now. Democrats are up by 3 points, and I want you to note the yellow lettering. No clear leader. It is within the margin of error. So despite all of the talk about Donald Trump's unpopularity, the fact is Republicans very much remain in the game when it comes to the congressional midterms, which are occurring in, what, 6 or 7 months at this point?
0: Yeah, and the reason why is because the Democrats are so unlikable, they're so dishonest, and they don't have any bench. There's a poll out today that suggests that AOC is now the leader of the Democrat primary race. Why is that? Because everyone else who pops their head out seems to get less and less powerful and less positive feedback the more they're out there. And so that's a good thing for us, and so why we should not despair and just try to trust the plan, so to speak, see what happens. I got some more evidence of this. Here's Senator Chris Murphy, who fancies himself one of the leaders of the Democrat Party. Don't know if he's going to run for president, but certainly thinks he's one of the smartest and most enlightened people in the whole country. Let's play cut 10.
15: Iran is 2 to 3 times more powerful today than they were when this war started. Everyone now
16: really,
15: has
16: you really
15: to come
16: think that?
15: To Tehran.
16: 2 to 3 times.
15: Well, I mean, everyone has to come to Tehran today to beg for their ships to be let out of the Gulf. Not small nations, big nations, right? The Chinese, the Indians, the Qataris have to show up to Iran to plead their case as to why their ships should be let through. And that's probably going to be how things work for the foreseeable future.
0: I know that there's a lot of debate about the pronunciation. Is it Qatar? Is it Qatar? Is it gutter? But the Qataris, had not heard that one. That's a new pronunciation. Even Chris Hayes, card-carrying DNC activist on MS Now, had to cut in and say, really, you think 2 to 3 times more powerful? No one believes this. No one believes this who's honest. And they just keep saying it. They just keep saying that stuff. So that's the main example here. That's a top example that we got here. Now there's even some fissures in the Democrat Party over Graham Plattner. Joe Walsh, remember called Joe Walsh, who's a new Democrat, used to be a Republican, hated Trump, went never Trump, and is a pretty big online following. He's trashing Graham Plattner with a Nazi tattoo. Let's play cut 12.
17: I oppose Graham Plattner because he's utterly inauthentic. He's not honest about who he is, what he believes, what he's said, and what he's done. I find him to be a very dishonest person. His background, right? Some working class dude, oyster farmer. He comes from means. His father's one of the wealthiest guys in the state of Maine. He went to boarding school. He comes from immense wealth and privilege. His mom, I think, bought the damn oyster farm.
0: Remarkable. It's great. It's a great summary. It's as good as I could do. That's as good of a summary as I could do. Coming from a Democrat, a guy who would like to see Democrats win and defeat Republicans. So they've got some real issues here, and they don't really have a clear ideology. I flagged this for all of you. This take is aging very well, if I say so myself, that the Democrats not standing for anything is becoming a big issue. Alejandro Mayorkas was one of the people who was one of the puppet masters who orchestrated our open borders policy under Biden. He was the guy who was in charge of removing all that great stuff that Trump had done in the last year and a half of his first administration when it comes to Title 42, Remain in Mexico, Northern Triangle Agreements, border wall construction, all these things that Trump was doing to try to staunch the flow of illegal aliens into the country. Mayorkas was the guy in charge of Department of Homeland Security who was the one who took all of those provisions off and started to make it so that we opened up our border, which caused all sorts of problems, especially widespread death in our country. Now he's singing a completely different tune. Let's play Cut 11. This is at a Politico summit.
16: Did you feel that you had the support from the president in order to succeed?
18: There were areas of disagreement within immigration policy and in other areas, but I voiced my views. I was very pleased that in June of 2024 we took executive action that I thought made reforms that were sensible.
16: If those again
18: that had and that proved. Successful.
0: This is a guy who was the architect of the open border for this country. He was the number one guy. And now all of a sudden, when Joe Biden is irrelevant and he's going to look at the rest of his life and his future and know that he will be someone that we will never forget, that we will always remember, was one of the main people who was behind the opening of our borders, opening up this country, not just to the replacement of all sorts of Americans with illegal aliens, but also widespread fentanyl deaths. He's got blood on his hands in a major way. One of the worst guys, the most dishonest guys. We're talking about dishonest guys. It kind of boggles the mind that he's willing to go out there and say that, but that's how toxic a lot of the Democrats' policies are. Their policies do not make a difference for the main for their political. They're not running on any major policies. They're running on pure Trump hatred, calling everyone a fascist, calling everyone a racist. That's the nature of what they're doing. Remember, I played this clip from L.A. Nitya Raman, who is their fantasy Mamdani pick in L.A., who's probably not going to win because the unions don't support her. But she was, for a minute, apparently leading the L.A. mayoral race. Play this cut again, guys. Cut 7 about Spencer Pratt.
19: But I also think it's a very real thing that we should take seriously and we need to grapple with. And we need to offer it an honest response. A response that's rooted in actually solving these problems. Otherwise, people will turn to fascism, to mini Trump, which is who I think Spencer Pratt really represents.
0: So he's a fascist. The guy has his house burned down. He's a reality TV star whose house burned down, and he gets called a fascist because that's all they got. That's all they got. We're getting some really interesting content still out of the LA mayoral race. And here's a cut of Karen Bass that I thought was pretty striking, talking about Pratt. Let's play cut 16, gentlemen.
20: What do you think Spencer Pratt would be like as mayor?
21: I can't even imagine. I don't think I understand. He has a degree in political science, but he does not have a background or knowledge in how our government works.
20: You know, Hillary Clinton wanted to run against Donald Trump. Is there a chance that maybe Spencer Pratt is being underestimated?
21: Absolutely.
20: That maybe he's not the best person to run against?
21: No, absolutely. I mean, I take nothing for granted.
0: That's actually, the second part's a good answer, but the fact that she laughs at the first part and says, oh, you got a political science degree, but does he know how to run the government? Here's the point. The credentialed class, the people who were the ones who have been in charge of our major cities, particularly blue cities, which are just about all the major cities, and some of the biggest states in the country, the people who have been spending their entire lives trying to achieve political power, who have positioned themselves in order to win elections, are the least competent people in the country. And that's why people like Donald Trump has the best foreign policy in generations, even though he had no foreign policy experience. He has human experience. He knows how to build things. He knows how to negotiate deals. That, as it turns out, is much more important than steeped in some sort of think tank mumbo jumbo about what theoretically could make for good foreign policy. And that's why Pratt's campaign is so compelling for people, is because he's running on, imagine if the government was competent, what would the government do? It would take the homeless people off the streets. It would make it so that people were actually enforcing law and order, so there's not going to be rampant crime everywhere. We're going to make the parks usable for the people and not just the junkies. We're going to get the architects back to start building some nice buildings. And there's not, it doesn't take 8 years to build a building, and the building looks like the Obama Library when they're done. It looks like a mausoleum or a prison. So he's running basic stuff. And that's why it's so compelling for people, because they, wait a minute, that's all the stuff we want. We're not just going to kowtow to the unions, because our whole entire life we've just been part of the political machine, as Karen Bass has been, or Karen Basura, as they're calling her out here, which is Spanish for trash. All right, let's play cut. I got one more Bass. I can't resist this one. Cut 14.
1: How many people who are unhoused that you meet have no teeth at all? They don't have teeth. Why? Because meth rots your teeth. You can't succeed without teeth. So there needs to be comprehensive health care provided to people.
0: One of the cuts of the year. So you cannot succeed without teeth. The meth heads have no teeth. So the solution is get you, the taxpayers, to pay for the meth heads' teeth. So just to be clear, that's logic in a single-party state, in a single-party city, Los Angeles, to, God willing, hopefully not anymore, but as of now, a state that is 100% run by Democrats, that's their logic. Is all the meth heads are losing their teeth. Why don't we get the taxpayers to buy them new teeth? That'll solve everything. It's not that we should stop prioritizing the meth heads, and maybe we start prioritizing the citizens and get the meth heads into facilities, be it jails, be it insane asylums, whatever it is, and then give the cities back to the taxpaying public. No, no, no. Let's take more of the taxpayer dollars and let's give it to the meth heads. All right? That's the type of logic that got Ma'am Donnie across the finish line in New York City. I love this cut. This is so revealing. I want to play cut 8. This is Ma'am Donnie, please.
2: It has not been easy, but we have balanced the budget, and we have done so without placing the burden on the backs of working New Yorkers. This budget does not raise property taxes, and it refuses to slash services. We are often told that to govern responsibly, we must scale back our ambitions, to provide little, and then ask those we serve to expect even less. We disagree. This is what responsible government looks like. Here is how we did it. We scoured for savings and demanded greater efficiency from every part of city government. We partnered with Albany, securing billions in new funding and reversing many of the cost burdens that Andrew Cuomo shifted to the city over his decade as governor. And we taxed the rich, asking those with the most to contribute a little bit more to support those with the least.
0: Now, here's how you did it. You demanded basically the blackmail of the governor, who is a house cat, Kathy Hochul, and said, we need $8 billion. And she ultimately said, okay. And so she took $8 billion from taxpayers, not all of whom live in New York, taxpayers throughout the rest of the state, and sent it to you in New York. And that's how you balance the budget. So he's announcing that he balanced the budget because he got $8 billion from New Yorkers, not necessarily who live in New York City, to pay for all of his stuff. And time will only tell if he actually gets more revenue by trying to tax the rich, because so many of the rich are going to leave. You're free to do interstate commerce in this country. You can get up and go to Florida and go to Tennessee and go to Texas and all sorts of different places. Ken Griffin, who's donated to Democrats in the past, has announced that he's just going to go and set up more shops in Miami because it's so hostile in New York for him. So this is basically, he was handed $8 billion because he whined to the governor, and then goes out and does a press conference proclaiming himself a genius because he's balanced the budget. Pretty great stuff. It's almost too good to be true that we keep getting these cuts. We'll keep playing them on the show because I do think that this is the key to keeping Republicans in there as they try their best to accomplish things that are hard. Trump has got a hard slate. 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
0: All right, shout out Greg Evan, Sean McConnell, Roger Wicker Jr., Rick Locke, Garrett Shawley, Matt Sybil, Brandon Couples, Missy Callahan, John Cassio, Daniel West, all pitch in on the show. I got some more far left Dems I want to play for you, but I was just doing a tease for tomorrow's show, which they request that I do this for all the various radio affiliates. And I was going to note that I'm going to talk tomorrow. I'll spend some time on a COVID hearing that's going on right now. But Preacher Greg already made a cut for me. This is CIA employee James Erdman saying Fauci injected himself to cover up COVID origins. Let's play this cut, guys. 21.
29: Public health policy would have been very different had the American public been made aware that a virus from a lab in China was going to serve as the foundation for an emergency use authorization mRNA products being mandated by the former administration. Dr. Fauci's role in the cover-up was intentional. Dr. Fauci influenced the analytical process and findings by leveraging his position to ensure the IC consulted with a conflicted list of curated subject matter experts, public health officials, and scientists. This included some of the authors of the paper, The Proximal Origin of SARS-CoV-2, and other public health experts who have been in his orbit for the last 20-plus years.
0: Unbelievable. St. Fauci, who's been on the take from a lot of the pharmaceutical industry, that he was the one who not only was behind the virus but behind the cover-up. I think the statute of limitations is running out, if it's not already run out, to charge him with anything, which is a shame. Really one of the villains of our time and the lockdowns alone. The worst, I think, probably the worst major government decision of my lifetime. So unbelievable stuff. And we'll have more to come on tomorrow's broadcast. All right, we're doing some more California. I cannot believe how blessed we are that we have this soundbite from Karen Bassett. We got to do it one more time. Can we do 14, please?
1: How many people who are unhoused that you meet have no teeth at all? They don't have teeth. Why? Because meth rots your teeth. You can't succeed without teeth. So there needs to be comprehensive health care provided to people.
0: It's just to create a platform that proposes free teeth for meth addicts. That's what she's running on in L.A. Spencer Pratt's running on, we're going to do emergency readiness, crisis leadership, restoring public safety. We're gonna try to treat the homeless, get them off the street. We're gonna try to rebuild some infrastructure, create economic opportunity for small businesses and big businesses. We're gonna have more transparency in terms of where a lot of tax dollars are going. And she's running on free teeth for meth addicts. Remarkable. And I think she'll probably still win because of, as I noted, the unions, the way things work in the city is so unbelievable. All right. And this is not even all that we've got out of California. Javier Becerra, who is the incompetent HHS secretary, who's now leading governor, he did an interview with KRLA, KTLA, which is a huge local TV station here in L.A., and there's some pretty unbelievable cuts from this. Let me play a couple, starting with cut 13, gentlemen.
6: By the way, this is a profile piece. This is not a gotcha piece, right?
7: Well, look, I think these questions are fair. It's in order to learn about you as a candidate.
6: So long as about the profile.
7: I don't know how you define profile, but I'd like to begin the interview.
6: The way I describe profile is you talk about all the things that I've done, things I want to do, and along with some tough questions. But not only tough questions.
0: His press secretary is supposed to work that out ahead of time, but can you imagine if a white conservative man was trying to mansplain to a Latinx female journalist how to do her job on TV? What a scandal that would be. But somehow it gets worse for him. Let us play the next cut. This is 15.
7: During your time as HHS secretary, a New York Times investigation found the health department couldn't find some 85,000 children it had released.
6: That's not accurate. What you just read is not accurate. First, that's what I'll say. Because it was never the case that we could not find kids. You're essentially, I don't know if you got those talking points from Donald Trump.
7: It's from a New York Times article.
6: That's not what the New York Times article said. The New York Times said that individuals, the children and their sponsors, did not respond to calls. They didn't say we couldn't find kids.
7: Working overnight in slaughterhouses, replacing roofs, operating machineries in factories, children as young as 14 years old.
6: That part occurred after these children had left the care of Department of Health and Human Services.
7: Do you let these children go into those individual sponsors in their responsibility?
6: Some of these kids, probably because they needed to earn some money, started working in places that were very exploitive.
0: So the man who's leading the California gubernatorial primary right now on the Democrat side is not only completely incompetent, but he may well be a stone-cold retard. Shout out Elizabeth Moore from Breitbart News. All right, that's today's show. Go in peace to love and serve the Lord. 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
15: To make trade inroads. I'm Lisa Lacerra, Fox News. That's one of the topics President Trump is set to discuss with China's President Xi Jinping, which is why Elon Musk and the CEO of NVIDIA have tagged along on the trip.
16: The president says, I will be asking President Xi to open up China so that these brilliant people can work their magic and help bring the People's Republic to an even higher level. I will make that my very first request. For years leading up to this summit, President Trump has put tremendous economic pressure on China. Now he believes that economic pressure is about to pay off.
15: Fox's Peter Doocy in Beijing. The president said he expects to also discuss Iran with Xi, but said yesterday he doesn't need them to intervene. A Utah mother who published a children's book about grief after the death of her husband will serve life in prison without the possibility of parole for his murder. Corey Richin was convicted in March of aggravated murder for putting fentanyl, her husband's drink, in their home near Park City in 2022. A Las Vegas woman convicted of killing her kids sentenced.
17: It'll be life in prison for 38-year-old Jovan Trevino, who in court apologized for drowning her 4-year-old son and 1-year-old daughter in a bathtub. The children's father testified in court before the sentencing and said he had to come home from work to find the children floating dead. District Judge Carly Kearney telling the defendant she would remember her case forever. And Clark County Chief Deputy District Attorney John Giordani said this was one of the most extreme cases of matricide he'd ever seen in 15 years on the job. Police said Trevino told officers she drugged herself with sleeping aids and alcohol before carrying out the murders.
15: Fox's John Saucier. A man has pled guilty to repeatedly ramming his car into an Orthodox Jewish headquarters in Brooklyn. Authorities say Dan Sohail hit the synagogue 5 times in January after clearing away blockades and urging people to get out of the way. America's listening to Fox News.
18: Hey, it's Mike Impreventa. We've all watched what's potentially coming out of the general